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1: Yes, you sure are listening to the Saturday Country Bumpkin Show right here on 6DBY. And it's John Fogerty there with You're the Reason, Alan Jackson in duet with George Strait and Designated Drinker, Mr. Dusty with Old Time Country Hole and the Backyard Rascals, Harper Valley PTA. Bit of Dead Ringer Band coming up here, Living in a Circle. Going round and round. 14 after 8, going right through till 10 o'clock here on the Saturday Country Bumpkin Show.

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1: Yes, you sure are listening to the Saturday Country Bumpkin Show there. And of course, the Irish King of Country, Mick Flavin, with Dream of Me, and Mr. Haggart with Emptiest Arms in the World, Mo Bandy, Barroom Roses, and Dead Ring of Band with Living in a Circle, a beautiful song that love playing that one. And of course, now we've got an instrumental coming up for you, The Drover's Boy by Mr. Barry Thornton.

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1: 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And it was Martina McBride there with a beautiful number, Cry on the Shoulder of the Road. Watch out for cars there, Martina. Anyway, Randy Travis, No Reason to Change. And, of course, a song I recorded here in 60BY, All You Have to Do Is Bring Me Down. And of course, Mr. Barry Thornton with A Drover's Boy, a beautiful instrumental. Here comes a little bit of Ann Kirkpatrick, and now Bury Me Beneath the Willow.
2: Right back on my very first album, which I recorded in 1974, and it was called Down Home. Mum and Dad were all there on the album. Mum was playing bass, singing harmonies, and Dad was actually singing bass and playing rhythm guitar. This is a really old traditional song.

0: G'day friends, it's Troy Cassadaly here. You're with my good friend Gordon Marshall right here on the Saturday Country Bumpkin Show on 6DBY.
1: Yes, you sure are here with the Saturday Country Bumpkin Show right on 6DBY. And Ricky Skaggs there with Cajun Moon and Jenny Fricky, Do Me With Love or Don't Do Me At All. Yes, and Adam Brandt with That Was Us and Kirkpatrick with a beautiful on stage Bury Me Beneath the Willow, right here on 6DBY. 55 after 8, going right through to 10 o'clock on the Saturday Country Bumpkin Show. Here's a little bit of Kimberly Gold with I Heard You Calling My Name.

0: Yeah, there you go. Two of the great Horse Creek country music singer-songwriters there with Johnny Till and tribute to Norm Bodkins, and of course Kimberly Gold with Yago Danny Kelwin's band there with I Heard You Calling My Name, right here on 6DBY 97.9 FM. Now we're going to go to a message and be right back with some more country music, the third hour. 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

Yes, you sure are listening to the Saturday Country Bumpkin Show, and I hope you've been enjoying the first 2 hours of some great stuff there. We got a little bit of Ginger Cox coming up here now with For All the Boys in Beagle Bay. So it's an instrumental called The Road to Beagle Bay.

0: Are you interested in joining a run club? 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
2: Yes, you sure are listening to the Saturday Country Bumpkin Show, and a bit of Irish King Country, Mick Flavin there with Dance With Me One More Time, and Joyce Strait with Troubadour, Mr. Dusty. That was years ago. Most things are in the past. Anyway, Ginger Cox, Beagle Bay, the road to Beagle Bay, right here on 60BY. 14 after 7, going right through to 10 o'clock on the Saturday Country Bumpkin Show. Hope you enjoyed the first 2 hours. Stay there because we still got some more great country music coming your way. And here's Randy Travis. I Won't Need You Anymore. And from his album, if you're looking for it, it's from Always and Forever. If you find that album, you'll find this song. And some more great songs, of course, from the great man.

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2: 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And we heard a little bit of Alan Jackson there with Chasing That Neon Rainbow and Randy Travis, I Won't Need You Anymore. And that's from the album Always and Forever. So if you see it around, grab hold of it. There's some really great country songs in there. And right now we got a special big cheerio now and going out, and a big shout out going out to Mateo, Molly, Terry and James, and my sister Madeline with a traveling around the countryside, yeah, all the way from the NT. And here's a song from, of course, being an NT people. Here's one from Warren H. Williams, Mr. Karma Radio from Alice Springs. And here's with a great little song here called Cartoon Tunes.

Yeah, they go with Warren Hayes Williams going into the distance with Cartoon Tunes, and that was going out to my family traveling around the countryside with for Terry and James and Molly and Matteo, and also to my sister Madeline. So I hope you guys are enjoying your little trip around the place and enjoy that song. Yes, and if you little kids or looking back when you were a kid, the Cartoon Tunes song is actually from the Tom and Jerry Show, where the mouse keep beating the cat all the time. So yeah, if you like that one, you'll he put it in some great music, didn't he? And Mr. Karma Radio, Warren Hayes Williams. Anyway, we got a little bit of Ricky Skaggs coming up for you now with Don't Cheat in My Hometown, right here on 60BY, 97.9 FM. 27 after 9, going right through until 10 o'clock.

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0: The Luma bus service runs Tuesday and Thursday in school term. They depart Luma at 8 a.m. and later on in the afternoon depart Derby at 11:30 a.m. For adults, it is $60 with same-day return being $90. For children, it is $40 and same-day return being $60. And finally, for infants, it is $20.
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2: 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And that was the Fitzroy Express there with Good Old Days, and Alicia Smith with a beautiful instrumental called Highway of Lost Dreams. And I just got a little message here for another Fitzroy Express song, so we're running out of time, but I've got time to play this one because it's a lovely song. And, of course, for all you Boonabba people out there, and especially to all Mr. Brooking, and he was up there and must have been working around Brooking Spring Station. So here's Fitzroy Express with special request going out. Unfortunately, they didn't want their name mentioned. Maybe think people can see them through the radio. You know that you can't see yourself, you can only hear them. But anyway, here's Brooking Spring Station by the Fitzroy Express going out to everyone there in Boonabba country.

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1: 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And we're coming pretty close to the end of the Country Bumpkin' Show, so we've got a couple of songs that we're going to play for you now just to get us through. And you heard Mick Flavin there, the Irish King of Country, with Forever With You, Black Hawk with I Sure Can Smell the Rain, and a song I recorded here by granddaughter Taryn Marie, and also Fitzroy Express going out to all the Boonuba people with Brooking Spring Station. And we got about 4 minutes to go before the end of the show. So just before that happens, I'm going to do a big shout out to Mark and Tanya Ben Barker, John and Nolene Lee, Ginger and Mari Cox, Mrs. Ross, and brother JW and Broom, and brother Stephen Victor, and Nyarubamba, Yago Danny Calwan, Nyago and Sis in Jimbrogoran, Sis Lizzie and BJ, and all my family in Bijadanga, Bigel Bay, Jarian, and One Arm Point, and Parabadu, and to all my number one fan, of course, to Celine Cox and all the Cox family there in Bobbiding, and also to my traveling family there, to Terry and James and Molly Mateo and my sister Madeline. So I hope you guys are enjoying a good time. Here's an instrumental coming for you now from Angus and Cammy Smith. If you were last Friday at the Country Music Club 10-year celebration in Broome last Friday, so you would have seen them live on stage, the Smith brothers, Angus and Cammy Smith. But here's one from the album called Pilbara Blend of Country Music, and it's the title of that album called Pilbara Blend. And thanks, everyone, for listening to the Saturday Country Bumpkin Show right here on 6DBY 97.9 FM Largari Radio. And I'll be back next week to play some more great country music for you. So I'll leave you now with Angus and Cammy Smith and Pilbara Blend of Country Music. Bye-bye.

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1: 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I've recorded some of my favourite songs on my Bard album. Enjoy.

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0: This is Mabu Yaru Ngamga. Brings you the word of the day from the Yaru language, traditional owners of the Broome area.
1: Ngaji Mingan, Ngayu Nilawal Jina. Nganan Juyu, the word of the day. The word of the day is Walaba. Can you say it? Walaba. Walaba means to follow. Walaba. I will say it again. Walaba. Walaba. Can you say it? We can say it like this. Walaba ngayu. Can you say it? Walaba ngayu. Walaba ngayu means follow me. Walaba ngayu. Can you say it? Walaba ngayu. Ngayu means me. Walaba ngayu. Walaba ngayu means follow me. Thank you for listening. Galia Mabu.
0: That was Word of the Day from the Yaru language, the traditional owners of the Broome area.
2: 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Bye-bye.

0: my girl?
1: Soon. 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

0: 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From the greatest of country hits
1: on the road
0: to something to dance to. Playing everything from reggae,

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And you wonder where your freedom went as the fences split your land and as the white man's ways destroy your life. You try hard to understand. Watch your children playing, running innocent and free. But the winds of change are blowing strong, and you hate the things you see. Like a timeless, misty vision, you see your people's fate unfold. The more you learn the white man's world, the less your dream times are told.

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7: I want to skip some money.
8: Yeah, yeah. Oh, we get it spot on.
7: 6, 5, 4, 3, 2, 1.

0: Melasma is the name given to a group of eye diseases in which the optic nerve at the back of the eye is slowly destroyed. This silent eye condition is an eye disease affecting approximately 4% of the population, with an estimated 50% of glaucoma cases remaining undiagnosed. In Australia, glaucoma is a major cause of sight loss in adults over the age of 40. Although anyone can get glaucoma, some people have a higher risk. Those with a family history of glaucoma, diabetes, migraines, short-sightedness, long-sightedness, eye injuries, blood pressure, or past or present use of cortisone drugs or steroids. People in these groups should have their first eye check no later than the age of 35. For most people, it is recommended to have an eye check for glaucoma by the age of 40. At Brahms or your local hospital, this message is sponsored by the Kimberley Population Health.
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2: 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Today we're looking at the best of the charts from this week in 1999. William, what's coming up on today's show?
3: Coming up, we've got Killing Heidi, Santana featuring Rob Thomas, Pearl Jam and Lou Bega.
2: And let's begin today's show at number 41 on the Australian National Charts this week on the 20th of September 1999. Here's Australian band Powderfinger with Passenger.

0: Powderfinger with Passenger at number 41 on the Australian National Charts this week on the 20th of September 1999. And that single had peaked at number 30 here in Australia the previous month. Released in August that year as the final single from the album Internationalist, Passenger marked a significant shift in Powderfinger's sound by incorporating a brass section and backing vocals from the Aboriginal Victorian trio Titters. Drummer John Coghill noted that the horn arrangement was inspired by the big band style of Elvis Presley. It was a critical success, winning the APRA Song of the Year and receiving 3 ARIA Award nominations, including Single of the Year.
1: Falling down the charts 5 places from number 20 to number 25 this week, on the 20th of September 1999, was Australian singer Vanessa Amorosi and Have a Look.

0: a song that had peaked at number 13 the previous month. That Vanessa Amorosi with Have a Look at number 25 on the Australian Singles Chart this week on the 20th of September 1999. Have a Look was the debut single for 17-year-old singer and songwriter Vanessa Amorosi. Co-written by Amorosi alongside Mark Holden and Sean Imre, the track was produced by British producer Steve Mack. The song served as the introduction to her pop rock sound, characterized by her powerful vocal range, which would define much of her early career. Due to a limited production budget, the accompanying music video was filmed on location across the Sydney train network, featuring Amorosi in everyday settings such as Bondi Junction and the Liverpool Plaza shopping complex.
1: And rising up the Australian national charts this week on the 20th of September 1999, from number 24 to number 20 was Australian band Killing Heidi and We Are.

0: That's Weir by Killing Heidi at number 20 on the Australian National Charts this week on the 20th of September 1999. And that single went on to peak at number 6 in December that year, charting well into the year 2000. Originally formed as a folk pop duo in Violet Town in Victoria by siblings Ella and Jesse Hooper, Killing Heidi released Weir in May 1999 as their debut single. Written by the Hoopers and produced by Paul McKercher, the track quickly became a defining teen anthem in Australia, characterised by Ella's distinctive vocal delivery and the band's transition into a more polished alternative rock sound. The single made number 6 on the ARIA singles chart and served as the lead-in to their number 1 debut album, Reflector. Its commercial success was followed by a sweep at the 2000 ARIA Music Awards, where the band won 4 trophies, including Album of the Year and Best Group. The accompanying music video was partially filmed in Sydney's Centennial Park.
1: 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Today, we're looking at the best of the charts from this week in 1999.
0: Rising up the Australian national charts this week on the 20th of September 1999, from number 22 to number 16, was Santana featuring Rob Thomas with Smooth.

0: That's Santana featuring Rob Thomas with Smooth. At number 16 on the Australian National Charts this week on the 20th of September 1999. And that single went on to pick at number 4 in November that year. This massive collaboration between guitar legend Carlos Santana and Matchbox 20 frontman Rob Thomas revitalized Santana's career, becoming his first ever number one hit after decades in the industry. Originally titled Room 17, the track was completely rewritten by Rob Thomas, who initially envisioned George Michael for the vocals, before recording the final version himself. Globally, its success was historic. It spent 12 consecutive weeks at the top of the Billboard Hot 100 and swept the 2000 Grammys, winning Record of the Year, Song of the Year, and Best Pop Collaboration.
1: Let's take a look at the top 10 charting albums of the week here in Australia for the 20th of September 1999. At number 10, we had Art by Regurgitator. At number 9, Notting Hill, Music from the Motion Picture. At number 8, Internationalist by Powderfinger. At number 7, Significant Others by Limp Bizkit. At number 6, Baby One More Time by Britney Spears. At number 5, Californication by the Red Hot Chili Peppers. At number 4, Ricky Martin by Ricky Martin. At number 3, By Request by Boyzone. At number 2, Songs from Dawson's Creek, the soundtrack. And at number 1, Come On Over by Shania Twain. And that peaked at number 1 for 20 non-consecutive weeks. And this was its 8th week at number 1. Let's take a closer look at the number 4 album of the week, Ricky Martin by Ricky Martin. And that album peaked at number 1 for 1 week only in May that year. This self-titled crossover album shattered records as the first English language debut by a male Latin artist to hit number 1 on the Billboard 200 in the United States. The album's high-energy mix of rock, pop and salsa rhythms ignited the 1999 Latin explosion in the global charts. Here in Australia, the record was a massive success, debuting at number 1 on the ARIA Albums chart and eventually reaching 3 times platinum status. Well, let's hear a track from that album. Here's the Spanish version of Living La Vida Loca.

0: That's the Spanish version of Living La Vida Loca from the number 4 album of the week, Ricky Martin by Ricky Martin. This week, on the 20th of September, 1999.
1: Let's have a look at the news headlines for September 1999. On the 1st of September, Care Australia aid workers, Steve Pratt and Peter Wallace, are released from Belgrade jail after clemency from Yugoslav President Slobodan Milosevic, ending a tense diplomatic standoff. On the 2nd of September, after 154 days in jail, Pratt and Wallace insist they were not involved in spying and thank Australian officials and the Serbian community for their support. On the 8th of September, the first in a series of Russian apartment bombings shakes Moscow. Two more attacks follow on the 13th and the 16th of September, while a bombing on the 22nd of September fails. The bombings propelled Vladimir Putin to national prominence and gave the government a pretext for crackdowns in Chechnya and marked a turning point in Russian domestic and foreign policy. On the 12th of September, under international pressure, Indonesian President B.J. Habibie announces he will allow a multinational peacekeeping force, a key step in stabilising East Timor after its independence referendum. And finally, on the 20th of September, Greece faces a financial crisis as the Greek stock market crashes, highlighting growing economic instability. The crisis foreshadowed the severe economic turmoil of the next decade, eventually challenging the Eurozone stability and prompting tighter fiscal oversight across Europe.
0: Falling down the charts, three places from number 11 to number 14 this week, on the 20th of September 1999, was Delirium and Silence.

0: Canada, that's Delirium with Silence at number 14 on the Australian Singles Chart this week on the 20th of September 1999. And that single had peaked at number 6 on the Australian Singles Chart the previous month. This collaboration between the Canadian electronic project Delirium and singer Sarah McLachlan underwent a massive transformation from its original form. Initially a moody, down-tempo track, on the 1997 album Karma, it featured atmospheric Gregorian chants and a much slower pace. It wasn't until the 1999 single release that a series of high-energy remixes, most notably by Airscape and Tiësto, reimagined the song as a staple for the late 90s dance floor.
1: And debuting at number 13 on the Australian national charts this week on the 20th of September 1999, was Westlife and If I Let You Go.

0: That's Irish boy band Westlife, and If I Let You Go at number 13, where it peaked this week on the 20th of September 1999. This song was the second single from the Irish boy band's self-titled debut album. The song showcases the group's signature harmonised vocals. It famously features a dramatic key change, a hallmark of the late 90s boy band sound. Globally, it became their second consecutive number one hit in the UK, where it spent 11 weeks on the charts and eventually achieved platinum status.
1: Falling down the charts one place from number 6 to number 7 this week on the 20th of September 1999 were the Venga Boys and Boom Boom Boom Boom.

0: Netherlands. That's the Wenger Boys and Boom Boom Boom Boom at number 7 on the Australian Singles Chart this week on the 20th of September 1999. And that single had peaked at number 2 on the Australian Singles Chart the previous month. This Dutch export is the ultimate late 90s disco favourite. Built by the production duo Danske and Del Mundo, the opening hook is a cheeky nod to ABBA's Lay All Your Love on Me, but the rest is pure high-speed Euro dance. It was a massive success in Australia, holding the number 2 spot on the ARIA charts for weeks, and eventually hitting platinum status. Globally, it was a smash, reaching number 1 in the UK, New Zealand and the Netherlands.
1: Rising up the Australian national charts this week on the 20th of September 1999, from number 5 to number 3... was Christina Aguilera and Genie in a Bottle.

0: That's Christina Aguilera and Genie in a Bottle at number 3 on the Australian National Charts this week on the 20th of September 1999. And that single went on to peak at number 2 in Australia the following week. This massive debut single introduced the world to the soulful powerhouse vocals of former Mouseketeer Christina Aguilera. Though some critics initially compared her to Britney Spears, Aguilera's vocal range, often likened to Etta James and Chaka Khan, quickly set her apart from her teen pop peers.
1: Holding steady at number 2 on the Australian Singles Chart this week, on the 20th of September 1999, was Pearl Jam and Last Kiss.

That's Pearl Jam and Last Kiss at number 2 on the Australian Singles Chart this week, on the 20th of September 1999. And that single had peaked at number 1 for 7 weeks between July and September earlier that year. This minimalist cover of Wayne Cochran's 1961 tragedy ballad became an unexpected

0: globally, reaching number 2 in the United States and number 1 in Iceland and Canada.
1: Let's have a look at the top 10 singles of the week on the 20th of September 1999. At number 10 we had Wild Wild West by Will Smith. At number 9, Two Times by Ann Lee. At number 8, She's So High by Tal Bachman. At number 7, Boom Boom Boom Boom by the Venga Boys. At number 6, All Star by Smash Mouth. At number 5, If You're Getting Down by 5. At number 4, When You Say Nothing At All by Ronan Keating. At number 3, Genie in a Bottle by Christina Aguilera. At number 2, Last Kiss by Pearl Jam. And at number 1, a song which spent 8 weeks at the top, and this was its second week at number 1. Here's Lubega and Mambo number 5.
2: Ladies and gentlemen, this is Mambo number 5.

0: That's Lou Bega and Mambo Number 5 in its second week of an 8-week run at the number one position this week on the 20th of September 1999. This 1999 crossover hit took a 1940s Mambo instrumental by Perez Prado and added a high-energy pop beat by German artist Lou Bega. It was a massive global success, famously spending 20 weeks at number one in France. Locally here in Australia, it eventually went 4 times platinum.
1: Well, that's the show for another week. Thanks go to David Kent and his website.

0: www.australianchartbooks.com.au for the use of his Kent Music Report and Australian Music Report charts in the show. News headlines are mostly sourced from the Chronicle of the 20th Century, published by Penguin. I'm William Broom.
1: And I'm Barry Mackay.
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0: This is Mabu Yaru Ngamga. 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
1: Ngaji Mingan, Ngayu Nilawal Jina, Nganan Juyu, the word of the day. The word of the day is Wallaby. Wallaby. Wallaby means to drink. Can you say it? Wallaby. Wallaby means to have a drink, or you have a drink. Wallaby. Wallaby Ula. Wallaby Ula means you have a drink of water. Can you say it? Wallaby Ula. Wallaby Ula means you have a drink of water. I will say it again. Wallaby. Wallaby. Can you say it? Wallaby. Thank you for listening. Galia Mabu.
0: That was Word of the Day from the Yaru language, the traditional owners of the Broome area.
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0: Pregnancy can cause anemia, which is when you have weak blood.
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0: To stop getting anemia, it's important that pregnant women eat food that's high in iron and vitamin C.
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0: Lean meat, skinless chicken, seafood, bush tucker, peanut butter, beans, eggs, cereal and brown bread are all high in iron.
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Aborigine man I never knew. Iso Wanjina, Iso the mighty warrior, the Moai, for the guns, for the sickness, the rum, the hunger, hear the people cry, for their lost love, wept as convict but hungry. For years he sat drinking rum on this hill, seeking solitude in the endless ocean, singing the old songs, remembering the past, telling the stories as people walk past. He laughed, tossed him a penny, finally lied here, the last of his tribe.

0: 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Keep it locked.
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0: And welcome back to Dad's on the Air, coming to you around Australia on the Community Radio Network. In this program, we bring you informing and entertaining conversations with a wide range of interesting people on topics of fatherhood, family and parenting, men's and boys' issues, and more. Hi, I'm Bill Cable, and our special guest today is Dr. Will Davies. Will has recently produced a new book called The Forgotten. He is an historian, a writer and a filmmaker who began working with Film Australia following his graduation from the Australian National University. After a stint abroad, he worked at the BBC. He worked freelance in the emerging Australian film industry, including stints on a number of feature films, including Farlap, Monkey Grip and Hostage. In 1983, he produced his first television documentary and for the next 30 years has produced a broad range of documentaries, mainly for the ABC and SBS. Will was last on Dad's on the Air on 8 November 2018 when we spoke about his acclaimed book, The Last 100 Days. Today, we get to talk about his latest book, The Forgotten, The Chinese Labour Corps and the Chinese Anzacs in the First World War. So, Will, welcome back to Dad's on the Air.
1: Thanks, Bill, very much, and thanks for having me.
0: So, Will, you've got many Australians interested in World War One through your books and your battlefield tours. What got you interested in the story of the Chinese involvement in that First World War?
1: I'd been going to the battlefield since about 1995 or 4, and at odd times I'd come across these graves, usually at the back of cemeteries, in Commonwealth War Grave cemeteries, but at the back, against the wall, away from the lines of Allied cemeteries, Allied graves, and they had Chinese names on them, Chinese characters, and I wondered who they were. And after seeing them again more recently, about 2012, I saw them in Dernancourt Cemetery, and again, I thought, who are these people? And I did a bit of research, and I figured that they were a part of the First World War, a group of men that were totally forgotten. And this sort of got me thinking, how can we... I mean, I've got no connection to Chinese history or Chinese culture, but they struck me as men much like those in the lines of graves in front of them that needed to be remembered. So my first thought was to do something about it. I researched them. I visited their cemetery. They've got a very, very large cemetery in a place called Noeul-sur-Mer, where I think there's about 1,200 graves. This is a completely Chinese cemetery, you know, where they did all the, they put it in the right place, face it in the right direction for the Chinese Labour Corps, and I'll tell you about that later.
0: Well, the Chinese have played a huge role in Australian modern history. But your efforts at establishing a memorial, to establish a memorial in the Chinese gardens led to the title of the book, I guess.
1: Yeah, I when I came back, I thought, what can I do? And I thought, look, if I can raise $5,000 and put a little tiny brass plaque up in the Chinese gardens to the forgotten, it might be a nice gesture. But I couldn't get any interest. I spoke to a lot of Chinese, wealthy Chinese. They didn't seem to take any interest in it. They didn't know this history. And I mean, for the Chinese, particularly communist China today, they're not interested in any of their history pre-1949 when Mao came in. So I basically gave up and, without any interest, I just dropped the idea. But the idea of the book did come from that sense that I felt that these were just a group of forgotten men.
0: And you got some encouragement from some well-known Australian people, I think.
1: I did. It was incredible how the book really kicked off, because I met this, who's now a good friend of mine, Albert Wong, a Chinese businessman in Sydney. He came out at the age of 15 from Hong Kong, and he's now in his 60s, so he's been here a long while. But when I told him this story, he knew nothing about it, and he was fascinated. That night he spoke to his mother. She knew nothing about it, and he came back to me and said, look, this is something you should write about. Why don't I commission you to write the book? So that was how it really kicked off. And later, we discovered the Chinese Anzacs in the course of my research. And he said one thing to me. He said, look, mate, I've never been to an Anzac Day service or a dawn service or taken any interest in it. But now I feel with Chinese Anzacs in the AIF, my culture, my background, my Chinese history intersects with this Australian history, and I feel part now of Anzac Day and part of that tradition, which I thought was fantastic, you know, in terms of involving other cultures and other nationalities in our Anzac tradition. So, but he commissioned me to write the book, and he's also trying to raise money to have some sort of memorial built, which is terrific.
0: So overall, what do you see as the benefits from the book?
1: My hope really is to take forward that idea of Albert's, that Chinese Australians also have a part in this, the Anzac story. I mean, they've got a huge part in our history, as you'd know about the goldfields. And there's one terrific thing that came out, and I learned, I didn't know this before, but the word fair dinkum is actually a Chinese word. And it means, it's not fair as in F-A-I-R, but it's a Chinese phrase. It means real gold. So sometimes in the goldfields, they'd find what looked like gold, but it wasn't real gold. But when they talked about something that was fair dinkum, it was real. And that's been carried on into our conversation. So that's an interesting bit of trivia.
0: Yeah, well, that's such a quintessentially Australian saying, isn't it, to suddenly find out that it's actually traced back to the Chinese. I think it's fascinating.
1: Yeah.
0: There are so many Chinese in Australia now, aren't there? And it's changed from the early days. I mean, you could argue that the presence of the Chinese is one of the reasons for Australia being formed. So they've had an enormous influence over the years.
1: Claimed that the Chinese navigator Admiral Zheng visited Australia around 1421 with his huge fleet of nine-masted junks made out of teak. Whether he did or not, it's unsubstantiated and even controversial. But we know, of course, that the Chinese have always been part of our history. The first Chinese immigrant came on the ship L'Oreal in 1818. His name was Mak Sai Ying, and he changed his name after a short time. He changed it to like Mei Ling, so it didn't sound too Chinese. And I tracked down relatives in Melbourne by that name, because it's quite a distinct name. They didn't even know the story of him or the fact that they had Chinese ancestors, which was interesting for me.
0: Well, the book starts with a fantastic short history of China. The story doesn't start at the First World War. You go back and talk about some of the previous dynasties and leading up to where we are now. So that's an added bonus, I think.
1: What I found, mate, as I researched it, and I'm one of those people that need context. As a historian, I need to know the background story, and that my family, my boys, my sons laugh at me because they're always telling me how much I backfill. But I felt I needed to backfill this story because I couldn't tell the story of how the Chinese were in the First World War without knowing where they'd come from, what their history was, and their interconnection with European history. And in a funny sort of way, what's going on now with China, you know, seems to me a bit like, payback time. You know, the colonial powers, the British, French particularly, were terrible in China. I mean, from about 1800, they instituted, pushed themselves onto China, created coastal trading communities and hubs. The British in particular, you know, they wanted tea, and the only thing they could really trade back with the Chinese was opium. When the Chinese tried to stop them importing and selling opium, which was doing massive problems to the Chinese community, they started a war. So then they had the First and Second Opium Wars. What we've got to understand in what's happening in China today really has its ramifications and its roots back into colonial history. After 1800, the European nations, Britain particularly, France, various nations were forcing the Chinese to open trading ports for them. The Chinese wouldn't allow them to go into the inland, but they kept them on the coast. But the British in particular, who wanted tea, were looking for trade with China. They wanted tea. They discovered the cup of tea in England, but they had nothing to trade back. And so the British began importing opium from India. The opium, of course, did great damage in China. The Chinese authorities tried to stop it. In the course of that, they embargoed a shipload of opium coming into China. This created, the British sent in the Navy, and we had the first and second Opium Wars. In the course of that, Chinese were forced to secede Hong Kong. I mean, the Chinese had junks, you know, where they're sort of firing virtually ancient cannon against the modern military firepower of the British. They had no chance. And this went on over a number of incursions and contacts. And so China's got a deep memory for this colonial abuse that felt over 100 years, from 1800, say, to 1900. The Japanese had a go. The Germans forced upon them concessions. In fact, the Germans had a big naval base at Tsingtao, and that's where the Emden, who we might remember was sunk by HMAS Sydney in late 1914, sailed from. That was the German Pacific base. So this history of conflict with the West has its resonance now, I reckon, in some way. Come the First World War, Chinese didn't really want to support anyone, I mean, least of all the British, although they knew in their heart that they needed to be part of the modern world. They needed to have a voice, and the voice would come at whatever peace conference would emerge at the end of this awful war. So they decided they would not send soldiers, troops to the Allies, but they would provide manual labour. And the manual labour wasn't sent from the government, in theory. It was contracted by British and French and even Russian contracting companies that would take coolie labour from China, ship them to the Western Front, where the Chinese would work behind the lines, loading trains and ships and digging trenches and doing a lot of the heavy manual work, which in turn would release men for the frontline fighting. So this went on right through the war. They really started about 1916 through to late 1917. But in that time, about 150,000 Chinese coolies or labourers went to the Western Front. The British formed them into what they called the Chinese Labour Corps. And these guys then were under British command and French and British Army command and control. By the end of the war, and even after the war, they stayed on after the armistice, some of them through to 1922, and they cleaned up the battlefields, they filled in trenches, they collected up the barbed wire, they disposed of ordnance. About somewhere between 3,000 and 5,000 died, mainly of influenza, neglect, hunger, abuse, in a sense. They were paid a franc a day. They were very, very lowly paid. They weren't fed that well, although they were quite stringent conditions on how they were supposedly looked after. The British shipped all their Chinese coolies back to China. The French allowed about 8,000 to remain, and they formed then the Chinese community in Europe that there is today.
0: Look, at that point, Will, we might take a short break. I know you've picked a wonderful song for us, a song from Eric Bogle called The Green Fields of France. Can you tell us why you picked that song?
1: Few times. He's a lovely guy. That particular song is about his visit, or post his visit, to Tynecott Cemetery near Ypres, and very close to Passchendaele. And it's a massive cemetery of about 12,000 Allied dead. There's probably 1,000 Australians in there. A couple of Australian VCs are in there. It's a very emotional and very, very, this huge, vast cemetery of white headstones. That's a lovely song, and it's and epitomises the work I do in battlefield tours.

0: And that was The Green Fields of France by Eric Bogle, specially chosen for us today by our special guest, Dr. Will Davies, who has a new book called The Forgotten. Will, you were just talking about the involvement of the Chinese. Is that the Chinese Labour Corps that's the subject or the title in your book?
1: Yeah, it is, mate. It was the Chinese Labour Corps that I feel or felt were the forgotten. But the irony was, as I went through this history, I visited the Chinese Museum in Melbourne, and they were just packing up an exhibition on the Chinese Anzacs, men of Chinese heritage that had been in the AIS. Some of them tried to enlist. They couldn't because of they were not, quote, substantially white. But some did. And in the end, I think about 350 went into the AIF. About 50, we think, were killed. 19 received various decorations. Probably the most famous was a guy called Billy Singh, who became the great sniper on Gallipoli. He was a boy whose father was Chinese, his mother was English. He was a kangaroo shooter and a rouseabout up around Rockhampton, central Queensland. And he found himself at Gallipoli with the light horse, and he was sent out daily with his observer, who, interestingly enough, for any of the older members of your audience might remember a wonderful author called Ian Eardrius. And by chance, Ian was his spotter, his observer. Mm-hmm. So Billy would go out before dawn and clean his rifle and set up and wait for Ian to spot Turks. And in the end, his official tally was about 200, but his unofficial tally, they think, was well over 300. So he was one. But then there was a number of others. There was Caleb and Sidney Shang, who went off to the First World War, brothers from North Queensland, far North Queensland. Caleb came away with a Distinguished Conduct Medal and bar. Now, that's one below a Victoria Cross, plus a military medal. So he was a very, very highly decorated soldier. He and Caleb and his younger brother Sidney returned to Australia and went back into society. They're generally well treated, the Chinese Anzacs. They were, many of them, of course, were not that Chinese looking. So they slipped in, but they had Chinese names. And there were six brothers, a great story, six brothers called the Langtips from Victorian sort of goldfield area. And the six of the boys turn up to the recruiting tables to join the light horse, and the light horse officer there said, look, I'll take you three, you other three go home. In the end, four of them went. But one of them was a character, his name was Leslie Langtip. He was in the charge at Beersheba, and he also sort of became famous in the family because at one point he saw this English officer berating his Arab troops, and he went up to him and he said, mate, that's not how you should... You know, I mean, he's a private soldier, you know, here he is being cheeky to an English officer. That's not how you should bloody treat your men. And when the English officer sort of arced up and told him to bugger off, he smacked him in the face. And it turned out this was Lawrence of Arabia. So it was a great moment in Australian history where we put one into the famous Lawrence. But these boys were generally treated well. They came back, but they also suffered, much like many of the First World War returned men and sort of untrained. They went away from, left school and went to the war. They had no careers, they had no prospects, and life was pretty hard. So, yeah, it was an interesting chapter to write into a story that I hadn't planned.
0: Yes, it sounds like the Chinese on the battlefield were respected, but there was a sort of bookended by discrimination in getting into the army in the first place, and then when they came back, really not recognised for their contribution.
1: Yeah, and I mean, for many of these families and these Chinese, they'd been discriminated against forever, you know, and you wondered why they actually took the trouble to enlist anyway. So, but it's another group of forgotten men and an untold story in our history.
0: Well, interestingly, your book is printed in both English and Chinese. Mm. Is it available everywhere?
1: Look, I don't quite know where it's available. It's only been out a couple of months. The Governor General launched it with a virtual launch 2 or 3 months ago. I don't know if it's in your local bookshop or whether it's on Booktopia, but if anyone's interested in a copy, I can sell them a signed copy, $30 plus $10 postage if they're interested, and if they just email me at info@willdavies.net.au, I can get that out to them.
0: We'll have that on our website. Now, Will, we've reached a stage where I love asking this question. What is next for Dr. Will Davies?
1: Look, it's always hard, mate. I've just submitted another book to my publisher, Penguin Random House, called Secret and Special, and it's about the Z Special Unit, which, for anyone that knows about the crime raid on Singapore, they were effectively special boys. But this is the history of their operations north of Australia during the Second World War. So I've got that off to the publishers. This pandemic has closed down my Pozieres school project for a whole lot of reasons, but I've got to try and get that back underway. But in the meantime, I'm just trying to think of what I do next, write another book or what's next for me. I'm hoping to resume my battlefield tours in April, May next year. And again, if anyone's interested, they can drop me an email. Yeah, you know, I'm always full of challenges and ideas, as you probably know, but I haven't settled on one to get on with.
0: Well, we'll try and get you back while there's this lull, because there are so many stories and historical stories in Australia's past that we'd love to hear a bit more from you. But unfortunately, we've got no more time today. So I just wanted to say that we'd love to hear from any of our listeners. You can go to our website, dadsontheair.com.au, and send us an email and we'll be in touch. If you'd like to listen to this show again or any of our shows, go to that website, dadsontheair.com.au, or you can follow us on Facebook or Twitter. So it just remains for me to give a huge thank you, Dr. Will Davies. Will, thank you very much for being a guest again on Dads on the Air.
1: Good on you, Bill. Thanks very much, and always glad to help.
0: And we'll be back next week with another show.

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0: 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Tijan WA Government Message, Station Sponsor, Aboriginal Interpreting WA, Bin Talk.
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And Melbourne walk there on the riverside and get him guana, sugar bag, and bottle tree. Well, Melbourne work was staying all the way live. And we've been camped there at the bottom camp. My father been stockman. And mother stock him. And we walk about holiday time.

sacrifice any Russian. I'd rather have to walk, Lorraine. My mother been keeping that fire stick burning instead of Billy again. And that guana, where the rule men been drag him, they been walk inside the water, the black shawl plant. Well, that rain been sit on 2-3 months straight long in that country. And the sun and moon never been shine through. My father and mother been drag him and got him all the puttaka and keep him all about life all the way. And that sun been come out after when the rain been stopped.

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back. Wake up on the attack. Work myself frantic to the moon and back. Now it's evening and the sausages are flying out back. I write my rhyme for this track as the sky fade to black. Now I remember earlier in the day as I was swimming through the bay, a bass player I know swam my way.

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1: 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The Chill with Corey Barnett.
2: It's the one show that is created for you and not by AI. This is The Chill right across the nation. And speaking of AI, gonna delve into that a little bit this week, as well as playing the best variety of music from

From the 80s to now, it includes some Black Eyed Peas and a song from them that they recorded in exactly 10 minutes, as well as the latest thing for Amy Shark. We'll go back to the 90s as well with an Australian band called Killing Heidi. But right now, let's get on some Akona Pop. This is called I Love It. It's Corey Burnett hanging out with you. Welcome to the show.

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From her latest album called Soft Pop, it's Amy Shark and her brand new song called Movies. Now, there is a local council here in New South Wales that is actually trying to ban AI glasses. So those glasses that can take photographs of people and things around them and voice record and video record, there is actually a local council trying to completely ban it in their local LGA. What are your thoughts on that? Let me know via our Chill Facebook page at The Chill right across the nation. Send me a DM via Instagram or TikTok at The Chill with Corey Barnett. And now, of course, join our Discord channel at The Chill 2026 and you can have your say in what you think about AI glasses being banned. Now, I personally believe that it's actually a good idea. In fact, it shouldn't just go beyond the LGA. I reckon the state government or federal government should actually put a ban in place for that across the entire of Australia. It's got to come down to a safety thing, especially, you know, as a parent as I am, it's got to come down to a safety thing. And I reckon that's where a lot of people are going to go, yeah, you know what? 100% correct. But I'd love to hear your thoughts on that this week. What do you think about those AI glasses, sunglasses that can actually record and film and take photos of just anyone in general, around in public, if someone's wearing them? I personally think it's a bad idea, and good on the LGA of the council that is trying to ban it. But one thing we aren't banning here, of course, is the best variety of music from the 80s to now. And it continues right now with an Australian band from the late 90s and early 2000s by the name of Killing Heidi. They are performing in the Hunter in a few months. This is called Mascara.

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2: Something takes a part of me. Something lost and never seen. Every time I start to believe, something's raped and taken from me, from me.

like a freak on a leash, feeling like I have no release. How many times have

That's Korn and Freak on a Leash. You're on the chill right across the nation. This is the Community Radio Network. Corey Bunnett hanging out with you. We're going to go back to the 90s right now and play a song by Newcastle band Silverchair. This is called Anna's Song. Please.

song from her brand new album called Bass Persuades. That is Miley, formerly known as Miley Cyrus. You're on The Chill right across the nation. Hey, have you jumped onto our socials and had a say on our topic this week, which is, what are your thoughts on AI glasses? This comes about after a local council has put a motion forward to try and ban them in that LGA. Let me know what you think, and also get in contact with me as well and give me all of your requests from the 80s to now. Here's Snoop Dogg teaming up with Justin Timberlake and Charlie Wilson. It's called Signs.

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1: 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And this station. Say hello.

0: on the floor. Jennifer Lopez and Pitbull are on the floor, on the chill, right across the nation on the CRN. My name's Corey Barnett, and that's where we have to close this week's edition of the show. Thank you so much for hanging out with me this week. We'll do it all again next week. Get in contact with me via socials at The Chill on Facebook. That is The Chill right across the nation. Send me a DM via Instagram or TikTok at The Chill with Corey Barnett. And of course, now join our Discord channel at The Chill 2026. I was having to think as well the other day about in the mid-2000s, who was the Ed Sheeran before Ed Sheeran? The only person that I could think of was this person.
1: You're beautiful. You're beautiful. You're beautiful.
0: Of course, that is James Blunt. He's got a brand new album out dropping next month. I think it hits 27th of October or something like that. It's called Airplane Mode. So with a new album on the way, maybe we'll see him come to Australia. Who knows? That'd be pretty cool if he did, though. If he does, there is one song I'd really love for him to play. And I'm sure he will play it, given it was probably his biggest hit off the Back to Bedlam album, which was his debut album back in 2004. This is You're Beautiful, and it closes this week's edition of The Chill right across the nation on the CRN.

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The Chill was produced at the studios of Highland FM 107.1 in the Southern Highlands of New South Wales. 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
4: Hello, and welcome to our look at the latest singles and album charts here in the UK. Coming up in the next hour, we'll be hearing from the Ezra Collective, who are on the hunt for their very first number one with their new album. Plus, the group Block Party will be talking about their latest. We also have music from Bonobo, Adela, Ash and Jamie Miller. Plus, we'll be featuring all the top five best-selling songs in the UK and find out if Sienna Spyro can hold on to the top spot for a second week. It's all coming up in the next hour with me, Kim Robson.
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4: 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This is Perfect.

0: Teddy Swims' Perfect Man. It'll be featured on his new album, Ugly, which is out in January. Let's turn our attention to the new album chart here in the UK.
1: Number 11.
0: It's Bonobo with Distance in Static, and from it, this is...

0: From the album Distance and Static, it's the eighth album from this producer, who is Simon Green. On this song, he's been joined by the vocalist Nicole Miglis. I'm Kim Robson, and this is Top of the Pops from the BBC, and we're featuring some of the new entries into the latest UK album chart. Our next new entry is the latest from Bloc Party. It's called Anatomy of a Brief Romance. Kelly from the band spoke to the BBC's Lauren Laverne.
1: So you've said this is your most personal record to make. What's it been like for you, having it out there and sharing it with people?
2: It's been interesting. Obviously I'm talking about it and we're performing, but it's funny because there's an intersection really with this, of my career and my personal life, and it's slightly strange. I'm enjoying performing it to people and hearing people's reactions to it, when we play live. But I'm trying not to, I'm trying not to engage a bit too much. I'm going to wait until it's out and it's been out for a while to kind of really get into what people are thinking about it.
1: It kind of cools down, because emotionally it's hot stuff. And it's, as you say, it's as the title implies, it kind of does what it says on the tin, this record, right?
2: Yeah, that was important for me, that I wanted to really outline a journey from the start to the end, because, I'm not the first person to be in this sort of situation, but I think there are certain signposts that are kind of universal, and I wanted it to feel kind of universal on some level.
1: It is. I think everyone can connect to, looking back at a relationship, yeah, and seeing that whole story. Mm. And you can only tell the whole story of anything once you know the ending, right? That's one of the funny things about it.
2: Sadly, yes, sadly. But, not sad, because I think the point that I realised whilst making it was that this is the journey I've been on before and will probably be on again. So it was just nice to have it kind of mapped out, really. But it's making me feel a little bit cynical about connection, but we'll see.
1: What about the live aspect of this music, kind of playing it out live? Does that take on a different quality? You said you're not kind of engaging with the emotional aspect too much. Is that more like, performing it then? Is a different kind of vibe?
2: It's moved into a different place now for me. It's something that I'm now sharing with people, and I feel removed from it, if I'm honest, in a way that I kind of hoped I would when I was, when we were kind of writing this song. So I'm really, there was a real relief when I remember that I had a real sense of relief when I finished tracking the vocals and singing all the words to the record, because it felt like something had left my spirit, really, left my body.
1: Yeah, and that's a lot of the time, that's why people make art, to understand experiences, isn't it?
2: Absolutely. Yeah. It gave me a new perspective on what it is that I'm doing here on this planet, so...

Block Party, coming on strong from the album Anatomy of a Brief Romance. It's a new entry for Rory, Bloodletting. From it, this is Swallow.

0: Rory, Swallow, from the album Bloodletting. It's the third album from this artist from the south coast of England.
1: The UK's top 10.
2: Top of the Pops.
0: Now the UK album chart.
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0: number 5.
1: Time Flies, the best of Oasis. Maybe I just wanna fly,
0: wanna live, but don't wanna die. Number 4.
1: Sienna Spyro, Visitor.
2: My feet on the ground like a super feeder. Yeah. And I don't know much, but I know this one.
0: Number 3.
1: Olivia Rodrigo, You Seem Pretty Sad for a Girl So in Love.
0: Number 2.
1: Michael Jackson, The Essential. And at number 1, it's a new entry for the latest album from the Ezra Collective. Here's Trevor Smith.
3: Ezra Collective is a 5-piece London-based jazz group known for mixing jazz with hip-hop, Afrobeat, funk and soul. And their latest album, Here Because of Hope, takes listeners on a journey from Africa through the Caribbean and across to London, and is an uplifting celebration of how music can turn pain into joy and why ultimately there's always reasons for hope.
4: I'm TJ Colioso from Ezra Collective. The reason it's called that is really as an acknowledgement of the fact that the reason any of us is here is because of hope. Hope of those that came before us. In my case, hope from my parents that a life worth living could be found in making the journey from Lagos, Nigeria to London, England. Hope is the reason why I go out of bed in the morning, is because I believe that there's certain things that have value today in making either the world a better place or making tomorrow better than today, and I think that's the reason any of us does anything.
5: If I never come, I will never see. If I never fall, I will never learn. If I never love, I will never feel. And if I never feel, I will never grow.
3: This record is a celebration of optimism and resilience, inspired by the idea that music can bring people together even during difficult times.
6: I think when you write music, you never quite know how people are going to interpret it, and when you see people, you know, experiencing joy or even feeling like it's giving them a hug through a hard time and all of the things in between, it's just a very, very precious feeling. And yeah, it kind of makes you feel like you're living out your life's work, really. I think it kind of came from a place of people would come to Ezra Collective gigs and be really excited to experience joy with us. That is our mission. But at the same time, sometimes you're feeling pain personally, collectively, and you always want to be honest. So it's like, how do you bring joy whilst feeling pain? Because we are true believers that pain doesn't necessarily mean the absence of joy. Mm-hmm. And we felt like hope was in the middle. So it was almost like a motivational kind of, you put hope there and you can always get to joy.
3: The album features guest appearances from artists including Leona Lewis, Lila Ike and Parsaloo. Plus Black Panther actress Letitia Wright provides some spoken word elements, keeping the album's narrative moving.
7: There's this energy that follows us as a people. This familiar feeling, seeking purpose, to belong.
3: And the vocal collaborations on this record work like extra instruments, adding new textures and colours to Ezra Collective's already rich sound.
6: You make a tune and you want someone who's going to be the sixth instrument, if you like. And it tends to come from people that you're friends with. Mm-hmm. Love the music, you love their music. Because we're not really there to tell them what to do. We're actually just there to let them do what they do best and hope it fits perfectly. And that's exactly what all of them on this record have done.
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0: I'm Kim Robson. 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
3: This is
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0: It's a new entry for Jamie Miller, Baby Doll.

Adela, Nicole Kidman. It's a second hit for this singer, who's also in the chart with the song Ain't in LA. Both songs are featured on her album Prima. I'm Kim Robson. This is Top of the Pops from the BBC, and we're featuring the new entries and high climbers in this week's UK Top 40 Singles Chart. It's Ash and Stop the Wedding.

0: Stop the Wedding. It's taken from her fourth album, The Girl of Your Dreams, which is out next month.
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0: Now numbers 20 to 6 in the singles chart. At 20, a non-mover, Alex Warren, Ordinary. Up 3 to 19, Olivia Rodrigo's Stupid Song. A non-mover at 18, Cat's Eye, Animal. 17 is Dolly Parton, 9 to 5. At 16, Somba, My Body Isn't Ready. It's a new entry at 15 for Adela, Nicole Kidman. At 14, Malcolm Todd, Earrings. 13 is Adela, Ain't in LA. Up 2 to 12, Alyssa Grace, Bloodstream. 11 is Tame Impala and Loser. It's at 1 to 10 for Sienna Spyro, Die on This Hill. Up 7 to 9 for Ash, Stop the Wedding. 8's an non-mover for Olivia Dean, Man I Need. At 7, Sam Fender and Olivia Dean, Rain Me In. And it's a non-mover at 6 for Olivia Rodrigo, The Cure. Coming up, the top 5 best-selling songs in the UK.
2: I'm Trevor Smith with a quick look at this week's music news. Ed Sheeran's remaining support acts for his US tour have quit after rapper Macklemore was dropped from the lineup for making pro-Palestinian remarks on stage. The announcements came hours after Sheeran said he wouldn't be drawn into a public debate over Gaza and stressed he was not responsible for Macklemore being removed from the tour. Oasis have confirmed the second leg of their smash hit reunion tour for summer 2027 after weeks of posting teasers on social media. The tour will include a return to the scene of their legendary 1996 gigs at Knebworth House, where they'll play four nights next September. Bruce Springsteen's announced he's got two new albums on the way. He's revealed that one's completed and one he's still working on, but that he'd like to release first. When asked whether they are solo efforts or E Street Band records, Springsteen said it's a surprise. And Nashville International Airport is being renamed in honour of the late Dolly Parton. The city's Airport Authority Board has voted unanimously in favour of the name change, although the new airport name is yet to be announced.
3: It's Top of the Pops.
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0: Now the five most popular songs in the UK. It's up two places at number 5 for Dua Lipa, Training Season.

Dua Lipa Training Season up to at number 5. Originally released 2 years ago, it's back thanks to a surge for the track on social media. It's a no mover at 4, Stella Lefty, Boston. On a train.

Boston is, and they'll move at this week's number four. This is Top of the Pops from the BBC, and I'm Kim Robson, and these are the top five most popular songs in the UK this week. Down one at number three, Ella Langley, Choosing Texas.

0: Come on, baby.
1: Langley, choosing Texas is down one to this week's number three. It's up one place at number two for Ugel

0: Ugel, Moving to the Sun, up one to number two. The official UK singles chart is compiled by the Official Charts Company. I'm Kim Robson. Top of the Pops is produced by Alan Rowett at Rotation Media for the BBC World Service.
1: 6, 5, 4, 3, 2, 1.
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0: And there's no move at the top. As for the second week, Sienna Spiro, with Great Expectation, is Top of the Pops number one.

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2: Does that scare you?
1: I don't want to be alone.

So the years have flown by. Rests his forehead in his hands with a tear in his eye. He starts to cry, cause life isn't the same since his precious wife died. He wakes up a lot at night. He's up at the crack of dawn every single morning, out the door when the paper hits the front lawn. Then sets a table for two for breakfast and a chat with his missus that he misses, and he wishes that they could be together once again. So he finishes his chat and he goes about his day. He raves and he rants in his garden watering plants. Pulls up his pants, looks over and takes a glance at his mandarin tree. He kisses the leaves and resumes his one man war upon weeds. Switches on the radio he's had for 20 years. His ears are playing up, so half the suburb hears. So he's standing there staring in the space at the front. Then sings out, he's coming in to make their lunch. He lays on the lounge for a little bit of a snooze, and he hurries out the door saying I'll be back soon. He's off to the bowling club in the afternoon and ponders life over a schooner of two. He's new, resumes his journey home back to his sweetheart. He's older and he's wiser, but he's fonder that

suicide, and he's on the phone fighting with the bastards that told him that he couldn't have his license. So now he can't drive, and he's annoyed, and now it makes it hard to get to his doctor's appointment. He's got a bad heart and he needs new dentures. His body's falling apart and there's things he don't remember. September, they wanted to put him in a nursing home. Over my dead body, he replied, as he cursed him so unfairly. He rarely gets visits from his

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15: 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Brett Costello with you, keeping you up front and in front when it comes to everything urban from across the globe. Whether it be independent or established artists, we have got you well and truly covered. Opening up this week with one of our favourites of the last 7 days, the latest release from R&B singer Eli Derby. His track Fine As You was released in late July. Production by Grammy winner Christopher Deep Henderson on this one as well. Loving the live guitar work from Brandon Thomas. It's a first play for you. Get around this one. Eli Derby and Fine As Hell here on the Urban Meltdown.

track that's literally just dropped recently. Latest one from Honey Baby, featuring Grammy-nominated rapper J.I.D. The track is called A Thousand Times. And if you just joined us before that one, Eli Derby, latest smooth offering from him called Fine As You. Latest release now from Lucky Day, keeping things pretty smoothed out on this edition of the Urban Meltdown. Nowhere Fast from Lucky Day. Brett Costello with you.

Liking that sound. It comes from Markay, MAR-K. The track It's Over here on the Urban Meltdown. A little something for you. Brett Costello keeping you up front and in front when it comes to everything urban. This next artist, Lumani, the tune Mind Your Business.

The sounds of Jalen Chords there, and the track is called My Boo. If you're loving the sounds you hear up on the Urban Meltdown radio show, then you're going to want to get around the Urban Meltdown Spotify playlist as well. Just search The Urban Meltdown, give us a like and a follow there. You can check out plenty of the tracks that have featured on the Urban Meltdown radio show over the recent months. You'll certainly hear this next guy there, Nate James, one of the quality releases over recent weeks. The track is called Set the Tone. We'll give you that one first before getting into Nipper and Blast together on a track called Homegrown. You know how we do, keep you up front and in front on the Urban Meltdown.

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just joined us here on the Urban Meltdown, keeping you up front and in front. Up-tempo tunes back-to-back for you there. Danny Foster and Rouge with Lasita Jules on that tune, Saturday night. Before that, we gave you Reach for My Love, latest from the Sunburst Band and Dave Lee, featuring Tiffany Tizell on the vocals of that one as well. A bit of a story about this next track. It's a re-release from Jennifer Holliday. It's from the Recaptured project, this particular tune called Baby Tonight, reimagined mostly by Paul Simpson, who was involved in the original track as well. I did Shazam this tune just to make sure that I had the information about the track right, because the metadata was a little bit skew-iff. And it took me down a bit of a rabbit hole, because the tune actually Shazams as Leave Me from Cool Million featuring Laura Jackson. And the backing track is quite similar with that Steppers sound. You can follow that one online if you want as well. Looks like the Cool Million boys obviously involved with the Laura Jackson tune and also originally involved in this track as well. So certainly a lot of sonic similarities in these ones too. Either way, we're liking the tune. Back Tonight, Jennifer Holliday back for 2026 with this one. Here on the Urban Meltdown.

tune we gave you probably some good 6 to 9 months ago now, Don't Disturb This Groove from Ingram Street. It's got a bit of a re-up and renewed interest in that one on the back of the Realm remix that we gave you there. Brett Costello with you for the Urban Meltdown, taking in something from Japan and the UK now as we take the tempo down somewhat. Osamu Fukuzawa. Pretty sure I mostly nailed that one. The track is called Butterflies, and what a sweet little tune it is here on the Urban Meltdown.

The next one there from Lucky Day that's doing the rounds at the moment, featuring Leon Thomas on that track as well. It's called Fly You Out. Don't forget, if you'd like to connect with the Urban Meltdown during the week, a couple of ways that you can do that. Facebook.com/Urban Meltdown Worldwide. You can also make sure you connect with us on Spotify. Give a like and a follow to The Urban Meltdown. A few different playlists for you over there to get around to. But first, this nice little R&B track, Jack Freeman and the tune Me and You. Rick Costello with you here on The Urban Meltdown.

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1: 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When you've mastered these exercises, you'll want to develop your yoga techniques further. This can be done by following Richard Hickelman's book, Yoga for Health, or his long playing record albums. Let yoga keep you fit and well, the natural way.
2: Yes, yes, y'all, it is that time. Time once again for 1200 Degrees, episode 295. As heard across the nation, with thanks to the Community Radio Network. This is yours truly, DJ D, back at it once again, and this time in the mix in a different way. So yours truly, Mama D, will be featured on a later episode. What we are airing over the next three or four episodes is 77 Sevens. It is a project that was created by DJ Leroy over in the UK, and it does feature a number of DJs creating a mix from seven of their 7-inch vinyl records. And yes, it was a massive inspiration for 1200 12s, with 100 DJs creating a mix from 12 of their 12-inch vinyl records. Now, on this episode, we will hit the first part. We're going to call it part one, even though it's a three-hour mix featuring a number of DJs from around the globe. Sending big shout-outs to you all, and, of course, a special mention once again of DJ Leroy for this wonderful concept of 77 Sevens, which paved the way for 1200 12s. So sending you all much love. I hope you enjoy part one of 77 Sevens, and we'll be back again same time, same channel next week to do part two, and thereon as the weeks go by. So for now, get ready to turn those speakers all the way up right here, right now, for part one of 77 Sevens. Nothing but 7-inch vinyl right here, right now on 1200 Degrees. Let's go.

0: gone, tell him.
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0: Then blow more smoke than a motorbike's tailpipe. Seen the villain chilling, had to pay a visit. Superhuman, it's raise the ceiling while I raise a million. While I'm in the building, give me a ticket, catching major feelings. Like a bad case of intervention, straight venting. Cat fight still appealing to my.

ambition. So, rap mags try and use my black ass so advertisers could get

so please don't try to fake this. But back to the lecture at hand. Perfection is perfected, so I'm a lad, I'm understanding. From a young G's perspective, and before me they got a trick, I have to find a contraceptive. 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

that's not likely. That's what my old school days like, Spike Lee, smooth beat. My rhymes get better with time. I should get an endorsement for creating fresh lines. And as I grow older,

That's right, y'all. You have been listening to 1200 Degrees, episode 295, as heard across the nation with thanks to the Community Radio Network. This is yours truly, DJ D, aka Mama D, hopping on the mic one last time to wrap up this episode. What you have just heard was part one of 77 sevens. That's right, a number of DJs spinning seven of their 7-inch vinyl records from around the globe. So I hope you enjoyed that one. I absolutely love that it's such an eclectic mix of genres and tunes, but that it all comes off 7-inch vinyl. That's right, nothing but wax of the smaller kind on this episode. Be sure to check in same time, same channel next week for part two of 77 Sevens, with a special shout out going out to DJ Leroy over in the UK for coming up with this wonderful concept that did pave the way for 1212s. All right, well, without further ado, Mama's going to wrap this episode up. If you want to catch any past episodes, you can do so on my Mixcloud under DJ D Worldwide. For now, though, a few more moments for 1200 Degrees, episode 295, and I'll be back same time, same channel with part two next week to do it up all again. Until then, wishing you all a wonderful one. Peace out, y'all. We'll be right back.

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11: It is Beats, Rhymes, and Life as we dig in the crates for the final time in the letter P. The light is starting to appear at the end of this tunnel. In our alphabet odyssey, Gab with it here on Beats, Rhymes, and Life. We're going to kick off with something a little bit different. Stretching the genre a little bit, but we're going to put on the track Pull Your Head In, Mate by Dundee. This is the remix version from the album Anthems from 2024. The original, by the way, and the acoustic version is from 2022. Probably one of the better Oz hip hop tracks to come out of the genre of this decade. And it's not really rapping, but it's just a right down the guts message to anyone who's having some issues with drugs or alcohol or just general addiction issues. Might want to listen to Dunners for the next 5 minutes or so here on Beats, Rhymes, and Life. Also on the way, we've got some Husky, some Ivans, Rangers RC, and a whole lot more. It's BRL.

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1: Making magic. Marcellus Wallace, Mrs. Munted in the Maserati music. Mike Myers on a massacre in Marrickville type shit. Let's go. Let's go.

ocean well. Drums speeding like thunder, straight from hell. Trumpets are blaring, the times come round. Satan is here.

Husky here on Beats, Rhymes, and Life. Pulp Fiction is the name of that one, featuring Grubbo. Interesting name. And it came from his Anti-Hero album of 2021. Gab with you here. It is Beats, Rhymes, and Life. We're digging in the crates alphabetically, and we're going to keep rolling through and go back into the heyday of Australian hip-hop. The year was 2007, and Ivans dropped a record, Sounds to Expire To, a fantastically dark little alt-hip-hop record. And we're going to take the track The Pulse in. And then coming up, something very fresh from the year of 2025 in Rangers RC. So that's coming up and a whole lot more. It is Beats, Rhymes, and Life, and we're digging in the crates alphabetically.

0: I absolutely loved that album. Eusebio. I think that's how you say it. From Rangers RC and Scythe here on Beats, Rhymes, Alive. That album dropped in 2025. And if you missed it, I'd suggest go listening to it. It's a great little Oz hip hop record. And it was one of the very few tracks and albums of that year that actually got me excited. I was like, oh, this is actually something a little bit different to all the Western Sydney sound that was hugely popular at the time. They just brought something completely different. And I was like, big tick, boys. Thank you very much for that. But anyway, Puma XL is the name of that one here on Beats, Rhymes, and Life. We're digging in the crates alphabetically, and we're going to kick on to some Rob Shaker on the other side of the break from his debut producer record. Now, he's produced a many bunch of records, but never one with his name on it. That album was Foresight. It dropped in 2019 and has kind of like a who's who of Australian and mostly Perth hip hop across this record, including Pump Your Fists, which is the track we're going to play featuring Downside. So that's coming up on the other side of the break here on Beats, Rhymes, and Life. We're digging in the crates alphabetically for the last time in the letter P. Thank goodness.
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0: You like this show? Hit up the Facebook page, BRLSON. Pop that into your search bars and like us, and we'll love you back. BRL, son.
1: Yeah, yeah, yeah. I-

Fence here on Beats, Rhymes, and Life with The Punisher. That one was released in 2007 from the Hard to Kill record. Just a good old-fashioned album cut there. And from the tongue, you heard The Punch. And I'll keep it PG because there's a joke there. But because AI actually listed that in their top paragraph, by the way, as well. From the Bad Education record, August 21, 2006. That's some good information, Mr. AI. Well done. I know this show was not a PG show, but I'll keep it PG. I love the tongue song and that term for a sexual act is in the same paragraph. AI, hilarious. Anyway, Gab with you here, BRL. Let's move on very quickly to some Paulie P. Some more Perth hip-hop for you. And the track Pure Love from the Beatmasters Odyssey record in 2023. This one dropped, and this one features old mate of the show, Asthmatic, as well. So here's Paulie P and Asthmatic. Also coming up, some horror show and some phrase here on Beats, Rhymes, and Life.

0: This is a BRL language warning. Listener discretion is advised.
1: Standing at the gate wishing you goodbye. You better go, you got a plane to catch. You said you don't know when you'll make it back. There was nothing I could say to that. You gotta live out your dreams, gotta make that call, gotta take that chance, gotta stand up tall, gotta fly so high, and if you should fall, just know that I'll be there to catch you through it all.

in two places at the same time, living different lives, coexisting. Do you ever wish that you could know the ending so you could go back to the beginning and get it right? I used to feel like anything was possible, like I could head in any direction I wanted to, overcome any obstacle. But I learned that thinking that way isn't logical, it's not optional.

Phrase here on Beats, Rhymes, and Life with a Push Up. That featured on his Clockwork album of 2009. And in the middle, you heard from Horror Show with their track Push. That features Taj Ralph and is on the album Bardo State of 2017. It's the closing track. It is now time to move on quickly here on Beats, Rhymes, and Life, because, you know, you've got to keep this stuff moving as quick as you can and play some good Buddha. And we're going to play the track Push Up Pressure, which features on two records, the Stolen Records compilation from FBI Radio of 2004, and also the Good Buddha album Futuristics, spelled entirely incorrectly. And that is from 2004 as well. So that's coming up, and an absolute gem from Raven coming up after that. So keep it locked. It's BRL.

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1: This is a BRL language warning. Listener discretion is advised.

From the Ravenous 2010 album, that is Raven with Pusher Man, absolute goddamn jam here on Beats, Rhymes, and Life. Two more tracks to get us through this evening. We will hear from 1200 Techniques, first up from the Infinite Styles EP, and then it reappeared on their album Choose One, both dropped in 2001, by the way. We're going to play the track Put 'Em Up, and then we're going to put in the work with Mr. Hill and Raj Gonkis, which I've been saying wrong for about 10 years, by the way. And that track features on the Dead End Street album, and that's going to wrap up the letter P for this week's show. Get around us on the socials at BRLSON on Facebook and Instagram. We've got 1200 Techniques coming up right now with Put 'Em Up. But until next time, we'll see you next time. We're Diggy Dunson. See you later. Goodbye.

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0: And that's how you kick it off. Definition Radio, Oaks and Jabs, giving you and you and you what you need.
1: Not just what you want.
0: No.
1: You what you want, that can change with
0: your
1: mood.
0: You don't know what you want.
1: Yeah.
0: You don't know.
1: Yeah, man.
0: So just sit back, relax, and accept it.
1: Let us just receive. Find the music for you. Come back to us. Don't go looking for it yourselves, because then you won't need us.
0: That's right. Yeah.
1: Nah, just
0: kidding. We would be superfluous.
1: Yes. No, we don't want to be superfluous.
0: No. Anything but superfluous.
1: Not even facetious, even. Nothing like that. But yeah, hey, Steadfast. What a killer track. Way to kick it off. The Evangelion album, What They Want,
0: featuring DJ Sean P. Oh, Jinx, no tiddlywinks.
1: Is that a thing?
0: Oh, no, I don't know. I don't know. It just came to me.
1: All right. I don't know.
0: DJ Sean P. You know what I mean?
1: Yeah. Man, DJ Sean P.
0: On the cuts, too.
1: He does so much with so many different artists, eh? Everything's featuring DJ Sean P.
0: You've been on a DJ Sean P beat, surely?
1: I haven't.
0: Yeah?
1: Maybe I have.
0: I think I have.
1: Oh, on Kaz's project?
0: I think so, yeah.
1: Yeah. Frontline, Kingdom Frontliner, sorry. Oh. Frontline Anthem.
0: This is just going to be heavy hitting, straight up.
1: This is a jab selection, but I would have selected it anyway.
0: Yeah, well, you're welcome. You're not a whack, bro. I know you probably saw this one coming.

0: Kingdom Frontliners Frontline Anthem featuring TYJ, HK, Jeremiah 157, Scripture, and Holy Mac.
1: Holy Mac!
0: Holy Mac, Batman.
1: Love that.
0: Killer. Killer. I think there's a vid up. Well, there is a vid. There's a vid up on YouTube too. Go check it out. But we'll also have the link.
1: Everything's got a vid these days, mate.
0: In the show notes.
1: Everything except us.
0: It's a bit like that. It's a bit like that. We're releasing a song without a video. But so much effort making a music video.
1: Sometimes.
0: Unless you've got a mate who's like really good at it. But yeah, anyway. Doesn't matter. That's a great track. Great track. Definition Radio. Oaks and Jabs are back. Once a month.
1: Once a month is.
0: It may not seem like that long since we did our last show, but we were actually late last month because Jabs was crook.
1: Yeah. I think
0: he's
1: also,
0: still a bit crook, this guy.
1: Yeah, still always sick, yeah. But I think also people don't notice at all.
0: Nah.
1: Not at all.
0: Nah. But, you know, I'm trying to make
1: they
0: them
1: don't
0: notice.
1: Miss us. They don't even miss us.
0: I'm trying to make them miss us, man. Yeah. Like we're trying, you know, endearing ourselves to the listeners.
1: Yeah, all right.
0: Now I just sound needy. So Alive, Taylor Ma on the beat, featuring Mil, Elan Brio, and Just James, with a sample from one of my one of my favorite 80s movies, Short Circuit.
1: Yes. I noticed that.
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1: Yeah.

0: Yep.
1: That's your options. Walk it out or lay down.
0: Fair enough. One or the other. Definition Radio, Ocean Jabs.
1: I'm going to let you do either. That was Philippians 3:12-4:1, Imitation, by Joshua Kreese, Joe Wright, Johnny the Lightbearer, and his hype man, Stracked.
0: Stracked. Makes me curious to read the passage again now to see why they called it Imitation.
1: Mm.
0: Well, they're saying, no, actually, I know, it's in the song. It's like, Paul said, imitate me as I imitate Christ.
1: Mm.
0: Great track. Yeah. Great track. Now, I'm quite excited about this one.
1: Why?
0: Sole, Soul Option is back. If he had some on, mates, they'd call him Sole. Yeah, with Payweck on the feature, brand new track, The Weight, but E-I-G-H-T, not A-I-T.
1: Mm.
0: Radio, we have to...
1: Kilograms.
0: Speak. Yeah, The yeah. Weight. Soul Option... I mentioned it to him, hey man, new track. He goes, yeah, no promo. I'll go, okay, well, let us help you with that. How about it?
1: Promo's not his big thing. He's about the music. He's about putting it out.
0: Yeah.
1: This is Soul Option on Definition.

0: Same Dirt by B. Cooper. Following on from The Wait by Soul Option featuring K-Wack. Here on Definition Radio, Oaks and Jabs back for the once a month. Here we are. Shout out to K-Man. Shout out to the Prof. Shout out to all the listeners, wherever you may be. We love you dearly.
1: Dearly. So much.
0: Dearly. Like, I'd write you letters if I knew your address. What a weird thing.
1: Yeah, that is weird. This is our letter to them, okay? This is our broadcast.
0: I didn't say love letter, I just said letters. Like, nice friendly letters. Like, hey, how you going? Yeah, well, what you been up to?
1: Who's got the time? When was the last time you wrote a letter and mailed it?
0: I'm not sure I've ever done that. I've done
1: never,
0: a card.
1: You never sent a letter?
0: An actual letter.
1: Of course you and did. Mailed back it. Back in the day, surely.
0: Maybe. I don't know. Maybe. It hasn't been for a long time, obviously.
1: Yeah.
0: Not since the invention of email. Have you heard of it?
1: Yeah.
0: Email.
1: I have.
0: Electronic mail.
1: Yeah, it's hard to justify writing a letter when you've got email.
0: I'm so old. I was around. I was in uni. I remember when email first came out and everyone was like really excited to check their Yahoo account. Go down to the computer labs. Yeah. Oh, aging myself out. Doesn't matter. Who cares? No one cares.
1: No.
0: You know what I do care about, though? Intellect dropped a track with Elumbria called
1: Broken Arrows Everywhere.
0: Take Me Higher featuring Scam. He's a good guy, Intellect. And these Polished Arrow guys putting out so much music.
1: They boom, they bap.
0: They do.
2: Sometimes we're low, but we gotta keep on fighting.

orchestrated by the holiest. 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

0: Old Syfy. Syfy the second with the RS. God is love.
1: God is love.
0: I don't know why I said it like that, but I feel like when you say love, you gotta say love.
1: You gotta hold it. And yeah. Never let it go.
0: Nice. Yeah. I like what you did there.
1: Nice.
0: We are back. We've got some great tracks this month. As you can hear in the background, it's coughing on my...
1: Don't bring it up, man. Don't bring it up. They won't even notice. They'll think it's just part of the beat.
0: Don't forget, you can get in touch with us. You can shoot us a message on the old Instagrams.
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0: At Definition Radio AUS Oz. Even on Facebook. If you send it to Facebook, I'm not going to see it.
1: Yeah, but if you send your address, then Oaks will send you a letter.
0: Don't say that.
1: Yeah.
0: Because, one, I'll have to do it. And two, I don't want people sending me the address, man.
1: Yeah.
0: I don't want that kind of responsibility.
1: Yeah.
0: We're just here to play some tracks.
1: Yeah.
0: But I will do it. I will do it. Direk's got a new one out. Well, he's put another single out. He's back on the horse, so to speak. Don't come around here. Hey, look, don't come around here with that nonsense.
1: With that cough. Yeah.
0: That nonsense. Do come around here with some dope tracks and we'll play them on Definition Radio.
1: And he does. And we Direk, do. As always.
0: The Canadian legend that is Direk.
1: Love a Canuck.
0: Intriguing intro.
1: Mm. Hey.

0: just hear me though. 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Once saved, always been the battle line. Don't do it to yourself, yeah, we all fall short, yeah, we all cry for help. But enough is enough, and he's enough for the tough times.
1: There's no condemnation, honestly.

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1: Abel, I want to warm you up. Rock me real quick. Everybody in the VIP, put your Jesus loving hands up and vibe with me. 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

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This world for my soul, that's worse than the Luka trade. You feel me?

0: You are on definition. That was the Holy Smoke Cypher by Abel.
1: DJ Michael V.
0: DJ Michael V. Michael V. featuring Abel?
1: Yeah, so that's from they have the Holy Smoke tour.
0: Yeah, like so that was Abel's verse on the Holy Smoke Cypher by DJ Michael V.
1: Yeah, correct. Yeah. There's a whole project out with a bunch of other MCs doing it, but Abel's was the best, man. I actually posted it on IG, but Sway hosting it. Yeah, how's that? Yeah.
0: Very cool.
1: Actually, Aslan saw the Holy Smoke tour, I think. Or is it like a festival or concert? I don't know.
0: I don't know.
1: They did a tour and they did a concert. Anyway, that's like Indie Tribe and all them, Mike Alvey. And yeah. Great stuff. Yeah. Nice. I reckon it was a freestyle.
0: Well, what is like a freestyle these days?
1: A freestyle is a freestyle where it comes off the top of the dome.
0: Yeah, that's not what people call it, mate.
1: Yeah, I know. We've got a few in here called freestyle, but...
0: Yeah.
1: Oh, look, we don't want to get into that conversation.
0: No, we don't need to get into that. You know what's not a freestyle? This very well-prepared and put-together song by Check 33 of his new album, Lion of Judah.
1: How's Checkers, mate? He's got another album already.
0: Mate, he just keeps on checking and checking.
1: Young man energy.
0: Yeah, love it.
1: He's got that young man energy.
0: Love that. I miss that.
1: He probably gets up
0: in
1: the morning and goes for a run, this guy.
0: Yeah, goes for a run, comes back, raps.
1: Raps.
0: Raps all day. Checkers. Now, this is called Clean Now.
1: It's kind of a chill one. I liked it. I liked it, so I selected it. But yeah,
0: this is a bit more chill, the chill side of Checkers, but check the album.
1: Almost jazzy. I like it. On your Checkers. Putting out that music, mate.
0: On definition.

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1: Yeah, over under. The rain started once you heard the thunder. No time to focus on the stats, but it makes me wonder. Living by societal norms, had to conform. Hoodie flow, I'm out here still embracing the storm. Let's go. Big steps. If I said it, no, I really mean it. Worth the dip set. From a time where stepping on your sneakers was a big threat. Floby Bryant shooting from the three. I got a sick slush. Still get nervous. Just remind myself to take a big breath. Don't respect the loudest in the room. All caps think they MF Doom. A one beard, a mad villainy, so silly me. Silly me. A life is beautiful, but also very peaceful. Word to Larry June. Ain't no rushing, it's the scenic route. It ain't no backing down, gotta see it through.

0: and speak with action, bro, it's no discussion. 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

0: Wildflower 7, Q-Flow. If you go look it up, there are Wildflower 1 to 6 as well. Oh. That one makes sense. Next one will be 7, Definition Radio.
1: That's 7.
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1: Yeah. And if not, you got K-Man next week.
0: Yeah, just have a go at him. So leave us alone. Can't you see Jabs is suffering already?
1: Yeah, like, I do apologise for coffee.
0: It's all right, mate. You can't help it. You can't help it.
1: That's right. That's right. And I'm coughing for the listeners.
0: How?
1: Oh, I don't know.
0: Yeah.
1: Okay. Up next, though. Up next, Jesus Peace Freestyle. Peace as in peace. As in peace, man. As in peace in the Middle East, if only.
0: You could have spelled it 3 times in all the different, the time it took you to do all those different
1: That's
0: examples.
1: True. That's true.
0: Adam. A-T-T-A-M. I know it sounds like Adam.
1: As but in, up at Adam.
0: New York MC, yeah. He made it on the New York episode. But yeah, Jesus Peace Freestyle. We wanted to play this one for a while, actually. Finally got to it. And then another freestyle after it, the Cornerstone Freestyle by Brandeo.
2: That cross you wear around your neck, is it only a decoration, or are you a true Christian believer?
3: Yeah.

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I pray that the Muslims get saved and the souls of my siblings you restore. I know that the demons lurk, I hate them, God. You gotta show me where they walk, cause I got the double-edged sword. I'm ready for war, amen. I

0: point of questions, what about who though? For real, what's stopping you? Let it go and come to Jesus. Cause Jesus loves you more than you know. Amen.
1: Amen. More than you know.
2: What about you?
1: Align Vision and Brandeo. Brandeo. Brandeo.
2: That was chill, but also pretty hype at the same time.
1: Man, great bass line. You know I love a good bass line, Jabs. You know.
2: I do. I do. That does sound like the kind of bit you'd like to rap on.
1: And I also love the English accent.
2: Yeah.
1: UK accent on the track. Killer. But it's time for us to get out of here.
2: Oh.
1: I know. Seems to have gone so fast. We know. But we have hopefully played some tracks that you love. Go vote for them on the website, definitionradio.com. Click on the little thumbs up. And then K-Man will play it for you again at the end of the month.
2: And in the meantime, go and listen to all these artists. They got other songs too. Check them out.
1: I reckon. I don't know if you know, listener, but every new track we play on Definition in an episode, we add to the playlist, the Definition Radio 2026 playlist on Spotify and YouTube.
2: So go and add that.
1: Get into that so you can, get into the tracks that you really enjoyed. Or you could just listen to the episode again on the podcast over and over again, hear the same jokes, laugh as many times as you did.
2: Yeah. We didn't make many jokes today, did we?
1: No, because you were coughing the whole time.
2: Yeah. Yeah. There's nothing to joke about there.
1: Nah, sorry. That sounded so bad. Sorry. Jabs is not upset. I promise. Hey, but
2: look, we're gonna send him off.
1: Conscience and Alcott.
2: On a narrow road.
1: Take the narrow road, listener. The wide road is not the good one.
2: No, it is not.
1: We out. Peace.
2: And God bless.
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8: You are now locked into 1212s as heard across Australia with thanks to the Community Radio Network. This is yours truly, DJ D. I will be with you for the next hour as we explore this amazing project called 1212s, where we are endeavouring to hit all corners of the globe to feature 100 DJs creating a mix from 12 of their 12-inch vinyl records. Now, this episode is episode 35. We will actually be throwing back to mix number 17 of 1212s, which features a DJ hailing out of Sydney, Australia, that goes by the name of DJ D. That's right, yours truly is the DJ up in the mix for this episode, and definitely looking forward to sharing 12 of my 12-inch vinyl records with all of you right here, right now. Normally what I would do at this point is introduce that DJ with a bit of a background of, I guess, achievements and things that they've gotten up to in their DJ careers. So I'll do my best to let you know a little bit more about myself. So I have been known as Australia's premier female turntablist, and that's possibly also down to having competed in a number of DMC as well as DJ competitions. Now, most notably, going back to 2005, I was the only female competitor at the DMC Championships and took 8th place at the Nationals that year. I came back pretty much a decade later and took 3rd place in the New South Wales heats in 2015, as well as in 2020 taking that number 8 slot once again for the Australian DMC Championships and at the Nationals, that is. Also receiving, and honoured to receive this one, an endorsement from Pioneer DJ Australia. Now, I also did hit that number 8 slot in another DJ competition held by Cocaine, and that was the Monkey Wasn't Funky competition. That was quite recent as well, in 2020. So definitely hitting that number 8 in a lot of cases, and very, very honoured to. Some notable tours that I've done have included artists such as Blackstreet, 112, Redman, the DOC, soon to come DJ Maceo from De La Soul, also the Jodeci tour, that's right, Casey and JoJo, plus Montel Jordan, Africa Islam, Ricky Bell from Belviv DeVoe, as well as Eminem's Green Lantern, and on a number of occasions, Naughty by Nature, plus a bunch of others. So one other thing that I absolutely love is low riding, and I do have a 6'4 Impala and have been honored to be able to host a number of artists via the 6'4 as well, including Exhibit, as well as King Quest from the Outlaws, the Alcoholics, DJ Yellow of NWA, that was a moment, Curtis Young, which is Dr. Dre's son, also Eric Wright, Eazy-E's son, Spice One, Freedom Williams, Ty Dolla $ign, Master Ace, and a bunch of others as well. So definitely have had some amazing moments. I've been on the air since 1999, and yes, there's a lot more that I can tell you, but I'm really keen to get back up in the mix for this mix. And this will be a throwback to mix number 17 of 1212s. How about we do it right here, right now? Let's go.
9: Hey, yo, man, check dig. Listen up. It don't get no bigger than this. You in a mix with Australia's premier female turntablist, man. DJ D, and that's my girl. This your boy Roscoe. We rock with the best of them, and we get it in with DJ D. She gonna get you what you need. You can believe that.
2: It's upon the hour to come amongst you and amaze you with absolute, incredible, out-of-this-world type sounds. Look out. Here we go.

0: you like. Talk how you like. Drink what you like. Grab who you like. Feel what you like. Eat what you like. Scratch where you like. Itch if you like. Go where you like, kid.
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2: DJ D, baby,
1: Now, if this record is being played at a club, disco, lounge, house, basement, or block party, car stereo, stoop, or at any other social gathering, we will now allow the beat to continue and proceed to give you more of what you like. This message has been brought to you by the makers of The Way We Swing and the Underground Talk How You Like Posse.
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4: Can I eat some ice cream?
0: Look, I told you, kid, eat what you like, okay?
5: Now the beat goes on to the break of dawn. And just peep this, y'all, cause we're singing the song. Do what you like. Yeah, do what you like.

0: once again, you got the sound of the underground. Yeah, baby boy. Dope is in the house.
1: Boy.
0: Yeah, are we putting things in check, baby D?
1: Who's the check?
0: I'm with it.

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Yeah. Everybody do what you like.

0: record mode.
1: 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Slow down, baby. Slow down, baby. Yeah. Slow down, baby.
0: Yeah. LL Cool J in the house, baby. You know what I'm saying? EPMD in effect, snapping necks, cashing large checks. Over non-believers can coach you. You know what I'm saying? Cause this is Daddy Mac, king of the Bozak. All my friends know that. Mix the master down. As I kick it like this.
1: Slow down, baby.
0: You can get rugged, tough, hard like me. Try to play my man, but you couldn't touch me. You nigga, no comp rapper on the quest. To get your head flown, boy, you must be hooked to set. Smitty off of one, there's MD pay.

the master, the overlordian, playing MCs like an old accordion. I get the inspiration from a necessary station. I'm saying I was vacationing. You can't quote with your weaker throat, trying to sneak a peek at how I freak the notes. Major MCs become minor B flats, so retire the mic. Get

A rap tank is full, so I can't store. A microphone is filled with premium. Any rack MC that flexes, I'm creaming them. Not with lotion, bust the motion. Flotation when I rock on the mic, I'm like coasting. Yeah. I'm unique, fatigue at my peak. You still seek a style, cause yours next to me. New method, to rip the stage of my age and get loose and kick like Bruce in a rage. I'm on a rampage.

Yes, yes, you are locked into 1212s. This is episode 35 featuring yours truly, DJ D, up in the mix, spinning 12 of my 12-inch vinyl records. And boy, have I loved taking this journey back through some of my favorite 12s from back in the day. So we kicked it all off with some 1989 flavor, De La Soul, definitely a fave. Say No Go, and it was the No Dope mix straight off this 12-inch record. That then took us into some 1990 flavor with some Digital Underground, Do What You Like, followed by some Rampage and EPMD, also some 1990 flavor right there. Had to hit a little bit of DJ Cool thereafter with Old School Stylin', and of course one of my favorite 12s, 1993 flavor with Dr. Dre and Ed Lover, with a track called Back Up Off Me. Absolutely love that one because it samples McFadden and Whitehead's Ain't No Stoppin' Us Now, which I do have on 7, but as you know, strictly 12 right here, right now for this mix. So, number 6, we hit some Father MC 1990 flavor once again with Do For You. And that takes us into pretty much where we are right here, right now, with some 1978 flavor about to drop, Cheryl Lynn and Got To Be Real. So definitely going to hit you with a few more to make up that 12. And thank you for joining me thus far on this journey through some of my favorite 12-inch vinyl records from back in the day. All right, well, how about we get back into this mix? Yours truly, DJ D, right here, right now, up in the mix for mix number 17 of 1212s. Here we go.

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1: black is black.
0: Mirror, mirror on the wall, shovel chestnuts in my path. Just keep all nuts to the nuts so I don't get an aftermath. 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

0: about time that I clear this. 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
1: If you kiss me again, I'll kiss you back.
0: You see, I feel real good inside, and it's just from your nearness. There's no need for you to fear this.
1: Kiss me again.

That's right, y'all. You are tuned into 1212s as heard around Australia with thanks to the Community Radio Network. This is yours truly, DJ D. I've not only been your host for this episode, episode 35, I've also been the DJ creating the mix, which was mix number 17 of 1212s. The last I recall mentioning, we had talked about playing some Cheryl Lynn 1978 flavor with Got To Be Real. It was also the original sample for the track that I played prior to that one, By Father MC 1990 flavor with Do For You. That was then followed by some 1977 Best of My Love by The Emotions. And of course, 1989 was the next year that we hit with one of my all-time favorites. It was by De La Soul, called Me, Myself, and I. That actually also samples one of my all-time favorite tracks, perhaps my favorite, by Funkadelic, called Knee Deep. And so does the next one that we threw down. It was some 1991 flavor by Digital Underground and Kiss You Back. That was then chased with some 1980 flavor by Lakeside, a track that was sampled by Coolio in the 90s called Fantastic Voyage. And that leads us to the number 12 track. That's right, the 12th 12-inch vinyl record that I'm about to throw down right here, right now for mix number 17. And it's one that I used to love throwing down at live gigs, all because it would almost always result in at least a few of the people on the dance floor looking over with a surprised look on their face, and I absolutely love that. It's by Ronnie Hudson and the Street People, called West Coast Pop Lock. Released in 1982, it features a very notable lyrical sample that was made famous by Tupac and his track California Love. So get ready to hear this one. It also does sample some Roger So Rough So Tough. So I'm about to throw this one down to take out not just the number 12 slot for my 12-inch vinyl records, but also to take out this episode, episode 35 of 1212s. Now, we will be back again, same time, same channel, to do it all again. This time featuring another DJ up in the mix, and it might just be another female DJ up in the mix for this next episode. So be sure to tune in once again and stay locked as we feature a lot more DJs up in the mix. We are only just about to hit DJ number 34 of 1212, so we do have a little way to go yet. However, each week has been super, super dope. So once again, thank you to all that have tuned in thus far. Be sure to stay tuned and also show us some love online. We are on most social networks under 1212, that's 1200 and then the word TWELVES. On social networks including Instagram, Twitter and Facebook, and of course Mixcloud as well. So be sure to check us out online. Until then, wishing you all a wonderful one, and we'll see you same time, same channel next week. Peace out, y'all.

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we stand up at 6 o'clock for a moment of respect to the ones that kept on giving till they had nothing left. And at the setting of the sun, we will remember them. It's a debt we can't repay and won't forget.

The spirit of the Anzacs still carries on today. And our hopes and prayers are with you, though you're all those miles away. Like your fathers did before you, you do your country proud. And you know that we're behind you all the way.

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1: 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Real seed is not a manufacturer.

0: What's with all the coughing? Can't hear my cousin snoring.
1: Oh, sorry, Francis. It's Bobber. He got a bad wet cough.
0: How long has this been going on for?
1: About 4 weeks or so.
0: What? We gotta take him to the clinic. He could have bad lung sickness.
2: Some weeks later.
1: Hey, Francis, look at him go. No more wet cough.
0: Yep, I reckon it'll be deadly.
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0: What is that tattoo? It looks real lame. Who done it?
1: My mate Slick did. What? It looks good.
0: You're nuts. Stuff like that, you need a professional, not some backyard joker by the name of Slick.
1: Ah, come on, it only cost me a few dollars for this anyway.
0: Yeah, it looks like it too. I hope Slick had clean gear.
1: Yeah? And why's that?
0: You heard of blood viruses like hepatitis B and C? What about HIV?
1: Nah, that's from sex, not tattoos.
0: Oh, I can't believe you don't know this stuff. HIV, Hep B and C, they're transmitted through blood-to-blood contact too, like backyard tattooing and piercing. I hope for your sake, the man Slick used sterile gear.
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1: What's with all the coughing? Can't hear my cousin snoring.
2: Oh, sorry, Francis. It's Bobber. He got a bad wet cough.
1: How long has this been going on for?
2: About 4 weeks or so.
1: What? We gotta take him to the clinic. He could have bad lung sickness.
3: Some weeks later.
2: Hey, Francis. Look at him go. No more wet cough.
1: Yep, I reckon it'll be deadly.
4: Authorised by the State Government, Perth.
5: My name is Anthony and I'm...

0: Hey, I heard that syphilis sickness is spreading in the Kimberley.
1: That's true, bro. You been tested yet?
0: What for? I'm right.
1: How you know?
0: I'm healthy as. I'm not sick.
1: But syphilis don't show himself for a long time. You might have it and don't know it. And then you spread him around by having unsafe sex.
0: Really? What I gotta do for this test then?
1: Just go and have a blood test. They can give you medicine to fix you up if you got it.
0: Okay then. Too easy.
1: To stop the syphilis sickness spreading, get tested every 6 months and wear a condom, bro.
0: No worries.
1: And tell others about the syphilis sickness so we can stop it spreading.
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4: Welcome to Hot, Sweet and Jazzy, an hour of music on the jazz spectrum. Ross Williamson with you today. In the next hour, we've got a range of releases from 2025 and 2026, a few originals and some well-known ones, and some really interesting listening, so please stay with me and enjoy the show. We kick off with a lady, an Australian lady, called Cassandra Oscar from her 2026 album, Stop

Oh, a recording made in Sydney there. That was, of course, called Going for a Walk. Cassandra Oscar was the singer. Simon Parenchi was playing the trumpet there. And with those two, we had Casey Golden on piano, Matt Lamb bass, Chris Fields playing the drums. A release from August of 2026, Cassandra Oscar. Well, now a release from 2025, November of that year, with the leading light, the veteran bass player, Dwayne Dolphin. Wonderful name, Dwayne Dolphin. The album's called Let the Music Play, and he's here with a number of young musicians from the Pittsburgh area. And what's interesting about this track is that he's got a guy playing the steel pan. So quite a Caribbean sound to this. And, well, a well-known tune. Written by Sonny Rollins, this is St. Thomas.

St. Thomas there, Sonny Rollins' composition, performed there by a sextet led by Dwayne Dolphin. And that was Victor Provost playing the steel pan, which gave a lovely feel to that. The album's called Let the Music Play. You're listening to some jazz with Ross Williamson. A Canadian singer now, a lady in her mid-20s called Ali Nunez. She's released an album called Blue Room with a couple of very senior musicians. With her, she's got the guitarist Peter Bernstein, the American, who's now in his 50s. And the bass player is Neil Swainson, a Canadian, who's now 70. So, yeah, she's got lots of seniority to advise her as she's performing and recording this. The album is called Blue Room. This is Ali Nunez with a Rodgers and Hart tune from 1936. Lovely song.

That was a group led by the drummer Ulysses Owens Jr. And I guess you could tell from the amount of drumming that he was in charge. He had with him five musicians, so a sextet. The one that I know best is Benny Benack III, the trumpeter and sometimes singer. That was called Touch Me, I'm Sick. And it came from the archive of a grunge band called Mud Honey. If I tell you the album is called Kind of Grunge, that will give you an idea of the mood of it. It's, I suppose, a discovery by Ulysses Owens that there was some interesting music in the grunge genre. So he's called it Kind of Grunge instead of Kind of Blue, although we did have a reference to Kind of Blue during that track there. Interesting sound, though, and certainly some fine musicianship. Kind of Grunge, Ulysses Owens Jr. and Generation Y. Generation Y is the bunch of younger musicians with him. Recording made in Vancouver. That one, the Drumeo Studio, is where he is based at. Drumeo, an online drumming educational platform, I guess. Before that, we heard Alan Nunez, a Canadian, singing There's a Small Hotel, a lovely song. Well, to Australia now, to Sydney, in fact. Body K and the Sweet Patooties, an all-female band, five of them, and they've released an album called Open Doors. This is the title track.

Bonnie Kay and the Sweet Patooties from Sydney there. The album's called Open Doors, and that was the title of that track. This is Hot, Sweet and Jazzy, a program made at The Pulse in Geelong for the Community Radio Network. Look us up on Facebook and email hotsweetandjazzy@gmail.com. The pianist Jean-Baptiste has released a series of recordings. He calls them the Baptiste Piano Series. And the idea is that he's drawing from the high art of Mozart and Beethoven, as well as Thelonious Monk. Baptiste has said, "I think canon of high art needs to consistently be reevaluated and expanded." And that's certainly what he does in this series. As a teenager in New Orleans, Jean-Baptiste split his time between formal piano competitions by day and freewheeling jazz clubs by night. So he certainly got into both worlds. Here's a track from his Black Mozart album. It's called Molto in Cayo Hueso. Cayo Hueso is Key West, and it's a ward of central Havana, a working-class neighborhood. Jean-Baptiste, bit of solo piano. Molto in Cayo Hueso.

Pianist Jean-Baptiste there. And I guess you give the composing credits for that to Mozart and Baptiste. That was called Molto in Caio Hueso from Jean-Baptiste's album Black Mozart. One of three in his piano series. You're listening to some jazz with Ross Williamson. Sydney singer Tilly Street now. She's released an album called All at Sea, which she's performing with the guitarist Arthur Washington, he of the Sexy Tet, son of the washing machine, Andrew Scott playing the piano, Max Alduca bass, and Abby Constable is the drummer in this group. Tilly Street is doing the singing, and here it's Let the Right One In.

Tilly Street there from her 2026 album All at Sea, and that was called Let the Right One In. Well, from Sydney over to Berlin now, and the next one in the series put together by the ACT label called Jazz at Berlin Philharmonic. This is number 19, recording made in the Chamber Music Hall in the Berlin Philharmonie, a 60s concert hall built just back from Potsdamer Platz. Now, the Swedish trombonist Nils Landgren is having a bit of a moment, I think. Seems to be very hard working, appearing in lots of things, and he's leading the group here. It was part of the celebrations for his 70th birthday. And he's performing here with it's a quintet, but he's got some brass players from the Berlin Philharmonic Orchestra, which would add a touch of class to any gathering. The music on this album was written by Joe Sample. Joe Sample, a keyboards player who passed away in 2014. He was part of that group, the Jazz Crusaders, along with many others. We're going to hear a vocal performance featuring the voice of Nils Landgren. It's an extended version of the song, and I think it's pretty good. It starts quietly, but then builds up. So on this, we've got Nils Landgren singing and playing the trombone, Michael Voldy playing the piano. On bass, we've got Lars Danielsson. The drummer is Wolfgang Hafner, so they're all very well-known musicians in Germany. Magnus Lindgren plays reeds and flute, and those members of the Berlin Philharmonic as well. This is called Soul Shadows.

Soul Shadows there was at Quintet, plus Berlin Philharmonic members, led by the trombonist and singer in that case, Nils Landgren. That's from the album on the ACT label, Jazz at Berlin Philharmonic, 19. Song there written by Joe Sample and the words by Will Jennings. Soul Shadows. Quite a different feel to that than perhaps it had in the days of Herbert von Karajan. Well, let's round out the hour with another song. And this is from a singer who's just come to my notice, although this album was released in May of 2025. The album's called I Get Ideas. The singer is Dawn Lambeth. And she's one of those singers who respect the song. She's chosen some lovely tunes for this album. We're going to hear one of them. And she's performing here with a sextet, notably the Seattle reeds player, Jacob Zimmerman. This is... very nice. Dawn Lambeth with You Are My Lucky Star.

Robin Lambeth there from her album I Get Ideas, and that song written by Nacio Herb Brown and Arthur Freed back in 1935. Look out for Dawn Lambeth, it's a lovely voice. And so ends Hot, Sweet and Jazzy for another week. Thanks for your company. Our email address is hotsweetandjazzy@gmail.com, and we're on Facebook too. See you again next time. Until then, bye-bye from Ross Williamson.

0: G'day, Francis Watson here, taking over your local radio station. Oh, and what's this button do?
1: Hey, that's the cough button, Francis.
0: Oh, that sounds like a little one with a wet cough. How long has she had it for?
1: Long time, about 4 weeks now.
0: Oh, she might have bad lung sickness. We need to get her to the clinic, quick. Strong lungs help our mob grow strong. So if you hear a wet cough that won't go away, get into the clinic quick.
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You think you're hot for, but you're not for, it's psychological.

question of mental suggestion, strictly cerebral you'll find. Sex is a theory, consider it dearie, merely a matter of mind. When I envelop you, just to help you, study out the thing and manner pedagogical. For goodness sakes, dear, give me the breaks, dear. Besides,

Recorded in 1934 and starting us off on the show today, it's Psychological. That's Al Bowley singing there in front of Lou Stone and his band. Hello and welcome to Down Memory Lane, which is a program brought to you by the Community Radio Network. My name is Streamer and I play music from the first half of the 20th century. There's no theme today, but I've chosen an awful lot of tracks from the Pied Piper's Al Bowley, Ambrose and his orchestra, and a couple of tracks from other people, just for a bit of variety. So I hope you can hang around and enjoy the music with me. If you would like to get in touch, streamer88.5@gmail.com, or contact me via the radio station that you are listening to now. Well, Ambrose and his orchestra are here now to entertain you.

You and Your Love was recorded in 1944 by the Pied Pipers in front of Paul Weston and his orchestra, and it came from a double album of the Pied Pipers' work called Dreams from the Sunny Side of the Street. You and Your Love, 1944. Hullabaloo before that from 1939. Wasn't that a snapping little number? Ambrose and his orchestra from an album just called Ambrose. Well, Anson Weeks and his Hotel Mark Hopkins Orchestra is up next.

This time Al Bowley was with Ray Noble and his orchestra, and that was recorded in 1934, Little Dutch Mill. And before that, Anson Weeks and his Hotel Mark Hopkins Orchestra. It was Peter Feiling doing the vocals there. You're My Everything, and that came from a 3-CD set called The Object of My Affection, the best of the sweet bands. This is Down Memory Lane, brought to you by the Community Radio Network and bringing you music from the first half of the 20th century.

Just tell them I got the gambler's blues. Let her go, God bless her.

That's Geraldo and his orchestra with Len Camber declaring There Must Be a Way, and they recorded that in 1945. That came from an album called A Little on the Lonely Side. That's a compilation of Geraldo's work with his orchestra, and before that, Gene Austin with an unidentified orchestra from an album, A Time to Relax, St. James Infirmary, recorded in 1930.

A couple of very lively numbers there. Just then we heard Champagne Cocktail. That was recorded in 1936 by Ambrose and his orchestra. And before that, the one that started off very harshly, that was Nine Old Men, recorded in 1941. The Pied Pipers were with Tommy Dorsey and his orchestra. You're listening to Down Memory Lane, which is a program on the Community Radio Network, bringing you music from the first half of the 20th century, and it's half an hour into the show, which means it's time for our Silly Song with Streamer. And today I've got for you the Pied Pipers, Paul Weston and his orchestra doing something I'm fairly sure a lot of you will be able to sing along to. Here's Mersey Doats.

A track that's probably more commonly associated with the Merry Macs. This time we heard the Pied Pipers, and they were with Paul Weston and his orchestra. They recorded Mersey Dose in 1944, and that was our silly song for the day on Down Memory Lane. It's time now for another track from Ambrose and his orchestra.

the sweet potato piper. And ocarina is a sweet potato pipe. It's not really a sound that I'm fond of. Anyway, the sweet potato piper was recorded in 1940 by the Pied Pipers, and they were with Tommy Dorsey and his orchestra. And that song was originally written for the movie The Road to Singapore with Bob Hope, Dorothy L'Amour and Bing Crosby. And that followed on from another snapping Ambrose and his orchestra track that was Hors d'oeuvres, and they recorded that in 1935. You're listening to Down Memory Lane, which is a program on the Community Radio Network. My name is Streamer. You can get in touch with me, streamer88.5@gmail.com. Next up, we've got a track called The Penguin. And whenever I hear it, I always think of little penguins just marching around. Here's Ambrose and his orchestra.

from a set of CDs called The Al Boley Story. That's CD 2, which is entitled UK to the USA and Back Again, Recordings 1932 to 1938. We heard a track from 1936, which was recorded in the USA. That was Now. And that was Al Boley with Ray Noble and his orchestra. And before that, Ambrose and his orchestra with the Penguin from 1939. He was a really good orchestra leader. But when World War II came around, a lot of his band took off and joined the services. And according to the liner notes here, they promptly formed the nucleus of the RAF-based Squadroneers. And so Ambrose was left with not quite so good musicians. This is Down Memory Lane. We've got another track now from Al Boley.

previous Al Bowley track that we heard was recorded in the USA, but this one was when he had returned to London. And this was Smile When You Say Goodbye. He recorded this with Ronnie Munro and his orchestra, and it was in 1937. Well, it's almost time for me to smile and say goodbye. You've been listening to Down Memory Lane, which is a program brought to you by the Community Radio Network, bringing you music from the first half of the 20th century. To take us to the end of the show, we have another track from Ambrose and his orchestra, Bawunga, which was recorded in 1935. I hope you can come along next week and join me when I play music from Lou Stone. And that's because I have some interesting information about Stonehenge. There'll be other artists as well. So it'll be a nice show of music from the first half of the 20th century. You've been listening to Down Memory Lane, a program brought to you by the Community Radio Network and bringing you, as mentioned, music from the first half of the 20th century. If you would like to get in touch, I would love to hear from you. Streamer88.5@gmail.com, or get in touch via the radio station that you're listening to now. And if you're enjoying this show, keep an ear out for Hit Parade of Yesterday, another great show on the Community Radio Network. 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
3: Say, Winoni, I was by your house last night, and guess what happened?
4: What happened, Mom?
3: Your grandma was playing the numbers.
4: Well, you just finding that out?
3: Well.

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1: 3, 6, 9.
2: Well, what do you know?
3: Hey, I heard that syphilis sickness is spreading in the Kimberley.
4: That's true, bro. You been tested yet?
3: What for? I'm right.
4: How you know?
3: I'm healthy as. I'm not sick.
4: But syphilis don't show himself for a long time. 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
3: Really? 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
4: Just go and have a blood test. 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
3: Okay then, too easy.
4: To stop the syphilis sickness spreading, get tested every 6 months and wear a condom, bro.
3: No worries.
4: And tell others about the syphilis sickness so we can stop it spreading.
5: This message is sponsored by the State Government, Perth.
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7: 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And then in Studio One, hear Vision Australia Radio.

0: founder of Ava, a AI companion, as well as a chat with Nathan from The Sandfall. Those are coming up now, so we hope you enjoy.
1: I began my conversation with Chris by asking him about his businesses as well as his vision condition.
2: Yeah, if we circle all the way back and what brings me to the vision space in itself, when I was 21 years old, I was diagnosed with Leber's hereditary optic neuropathy, so L1 or Leber's. And I spent a fair bit of time, I worked as a labourer prior to that, and made a little bit of money. And then obviously once January 10th, 2010, people in similar shoes would understand it's probably a day that changes the rest of your life. So I remember it very well. And I didn't work for about 18 months after that and didn't make any money. And then I was training. I started exercising in my backyard and was doing some bicep curls. And then I went to the local gym and a young fella asked me if I could write him an exercise program to train his arms. And he paid me $80 for it. And I thought I'd become a millionaire overnight. And I thought, this could be a step in a direction that could help me find my feet again and find a bit of purpose. So I then went and became a personal trainer and just sort of realized like I wanted to help people and help as many people as I could. So and the pathway to following that was to start a business and then employ trainers to help people. So I now have 5 staff that work for me here and they each train about 20 people each. So it means that, I can train my 20 people, but in training those people, I can help train another 20 people, each of them. So can help more and more people. And then from there, I've realized there's probably been leaning more into the space, into the vision impaired community. I realize there's probably, these are the people that I really want to help the most, people geared to my heart and that experience things like myself. And that led me to start the Quality Life Collective, which was the business around like the coaching for vision impaired people. And then we get to Ava, which is the Accessible Vision Assistant, which is, an AI companion. It came from an idea. I was in London and traveling through London and just I needed so much assistance and I didn't have a support worker or anything like that. And I just found myself Googling and trying to link so many things together. And I thought, what if there's an AI companion for vision impaired people that could support them anywhere they are in the world and just help them live a little bit more freer and independent? And that's where Ava came from. That's a bit of a summary of how it all came together.
1: All right, cool. Yeah, it's really interesting how all those sort of things lead from, one thing to another. So thank you for filling us in on that. Let's get into Ava in detail and the exciting side of AI. It's a very new world now that we're sort of entering into with all these possibilities. So that's probably one of the reasons that would be possible. I mean, this sort of thing like 5 years ago, even pre-COVID or all that sort of thing, even back then, AI wasn't at the forefront of where it is now. So what's that been like to be able to ride that wave?
2: Yeah, look, it's just helped me so much. I couldn't tell you the amount of areas in my life that it's helped me with. It's like I've got 4 children as well whilst trying to float these businesses. And, it's helped me with parenting. It's helped me describe situations. When I take a photo of something, it helps describe what the scenario that around. I take a photo of a price tag and it helps me find the cheapest price, between the 2 different supermarkets. So where it came from was that I was, I was always researching different things and I felt like there was nothing that was tailored for me, with a vision impairment that could help be my personal assistant, really. So where Ava will go to, and this may be a question we can cover more in detail shortly, it'll start to link a lot of the apps in your phone together, your maps and things like that, so that you can just help make people's lives a lot easier. And like I said, it's just helped me do so much, from job ideas, innovating things, helping clients better, coaching clients better. So it helps me in the workspace. It helps me at home with the kids. It helps me outside in the public, in public transport, in so many different ways. So Ava was generated from just wanting to create something that was more tailor-made for someone with a vision impairment.
1: Well, let's get into the

0: the nuts and bolts of how Ava works. What sort of features can people expect if they download the app, and how it interfaces with those other apps that you've mentioned there?
1: Yeah, so where Ava is now is more of a web-based app.
0: Sure.
1: And then what will happen is every morning, once you've got Ava, she'll send you a text message every morning to say, hey, what have you got on for today? It's got a memory base in the back end built into it. So once you feed it what you've got on, say I've got a doctor's appointment in Sydney or in Melbourne, it'll link with your maps in your phone. It'll know where you're at, where your doctor's appointment is, and then it will start to give you prospective travel points on how to get there. So say your appointment's at 2 p.m., it's a 40-minute travel time. This is the pathway, this is the bus or the train line that you'll take. And, it's a 40-minute travel, so we recommend leaving at X time. So that's just one thing. She'll be able to, I talk to her as if she's a real person. I talk to her every day.
0: Sure.
1: Another way would be like, hey, the doctor has prescribed that I take an X medication at this time. What it will do is it'll set a reminder in its brain database, basically, that every time it'll send a push notification for you to take that medication in, say, 10 minutes' time.
0: Oh, wow. Okay.
1: Once we get into your calendar, so it'll have, all of your scheduled meetings or scheduled appointments. So it'll be able to send you reminders of all of those things. And then as well, any emails and things like that that need simple replies, or it can read it out to you. Ultimately, what Ava will get to is from personal assistant to, almost like your CEO of your life. And help you create, it's just a bit more freedom and opportunity to be able to do a bit more with your life and feel a bit more confident about that. And then also within the brains behind it, you've been able to create sort of like a supporter in a sense. So someone, when you're dealing with a problem. So for example, the other day, I had to get to the train station on a specific train to get to my children. I thought I was running late. I got to the train station and my anxiety was just, my chest was pumping. I was not feeling great. I picked up the phone, spoke how I was feeling to Ava. And then we went through sort of what I would say is a temperature lowering exercise. So we did some breath work together, slowed down my heart rate, spoke about some of the things that went well during that period of stress. And then, what we've got to look forward to in the next, hour to 2 hours. And it started to just lower my temperature, my heart rate slowed down, and I felt a lot better, rather than being a lot stressed. So I feel like anxiety and low vision come hand in hand with each other. It certainly helped me lower that whilst, about to go and see my children. So I didn't want to be all frigidy when I was going to see my kids. So, having that in my pocket was super handy. And, that was at 6 o'clock in the morning.
0: Oh my God.
1: I didn't want to, there's not many support workers out there that want to come hang out at 6 o'clock in the morning.
0: No, it's a bit tricky to, bit of a tough ask. I'm really interested to hear about your experiences, your lived experiences, and how they tie in with Ava, especially you're talking about that link, that mental health link with low vision and anxiety and those feelings. I don't know if this has been your experience, but coming from my side of things, because I'm vision impaired as well, and being in that in-between zone where you aren't fully sighted, but you aren't officially quote-unquote legally blind, it feels like you sort of fall between the gaps in some respects sometimes.
1: It's so funny you say that, because that is exactly where I feel. You are not fully out there with a cane and guide dog.
0: No.
1: But I certainly need some assistance as well. And so it's funny. So for me, I probably, if you want to dive into the mental health space, for me, it's about feeling adequate enough, feeling that I can give my all, but my vision holds me back. So where my lived experience with using Ava is being able to not necessarily rely on her, but go to her to help me understand where my worth is in the community and with my family. And an example of that would be for me to do a task on the computer takes twice as long as anyone else, if not longer. So having Ava there that can help voice guide me through a certain task, whether that be finding a file on a Google Drive, for example. If I click Ava and say, hey, I need to find a file, can you voice me through the step-by-step how I need to do this? So it'll guide me with my phone sitting underneath the computer screen and go to the top left, look for this, click that, go to the bottom right. So it directs me in with directional language rather than, you know, click this, click that, click this. It directs me in using, you know, directional language. So it helps me in that space.
0: Hmm.
1: And what that does is go, it makes me feel like, hey, I nailed that a bit quicker. I've got this a bit. Ooh, you get a bit excited.
0: You do. Absolutely.
1: As you would understand, what, you know, getting to that, go back to that story about the train station, getting to the train station without any hassle is like a massive win for a vision impaired person.
0: Oh, super. Yeah.
1: Yeah. And so, you know, I love that. So when you get there and you're like, got it, that, nailed that one. That's great. You know, you feel good about yourself. So if Ava can help me create more moments like that, to me, I find that super, super valuable because I can, you know, I feel a greater sense of worth to, you know, my business then, which means I'm doing more for my family. So it just makes me feel better overall.
0: I mean, it's those small things, like you're on the train and you can't see what the station is because sometimes, like they say, oh, you know, we've got audio things that say now arriving at blah, blah. Half the time they don't work. It's too dark outside and the station's not lit up so you can't see the sign anyway. That's also where these sort of things are really useful, where it's just saying, okay, you're at such and such station, you have 5 stations to go and then you have to get off the train, that sort of thing. That is super helpful. Just those little things.
1: The one big killer, I don't know what it's like where you are, but the bus system.
0: Oh my God, don't even get me started.
1: I knew I would. The bus system, I don't know how we're so far behind on that. But again, if I take a photo of the bus station number, drop that into Ava, hey, I'm at bus station number this, and then I can say I need to go to this street and this street, and it, you know, she'll come back and go, well, you need to get off at bus stop number 52.
0: Yep.
1: You know, and it can just guide you 10 stops or, because sometimes it's the bus stop number that you can take to the bus driver and go, hey, can you make sure you stop at bus stop 52 or, you know, and it's a little bit more help. You know, I think there's some big things that, you know, New South Wales or Victoria government or the federal government could do in creating a bit more voice technology around that. But
0: yes,
1: this is, again, Ava is one step in the direction that can help us on a more individual level.
0: Absolutely. Well, I guess, how can people get Ava for themselves?
1: Yeah, so qualitylifecollective.com.au is the website. So qualitylifecollective.com.au. And that's really the purpose of it, is to help people have a higher quality life. And there's a free trial. And depending if you're using the mobile, it's a few little scrolls down. The first yellow button is the free trial button. So jump onto that. It'll give you a trial feature of some of the tools it can do. Obviously, we don't let go of all the secrets there. But once you jump on board, it's $9 a week, $9.99 a week. And then, like I said, once you start to link all of your apps together and the memory base behind Ava works on an individual level for you, it can start really taking off. And just, like, again, it's there to be somewhat of a support person so that you can live a little bit more free and independent. So you can do things. And where I suppose the big thing for me that I've really sort of landed on lately with Ava is it's become that fourth option. So for me, there was option one was ask someone for help and have to wait around. And look, I'm sure you understand, relying on people with your low vision, I find it so challenging. One, to have the confidence to ask the question. Two, to put someone out of their way. And you always feel like you're just a burden to someone.
0: Well, yeah, it takes away your independence. You just, it's just not a good feeling.
1: 100%. So then number two was, I thought, well, you know what, stuff that I'll do it myself, and I struggle through it. And then you end up getting frustrated and angry and you think, you know what, I'll just get someone to help me do it. Or the third option, which I found myself sitting in a lot, was just not doing anything. You know, and then I thought, well, you know what, if I can bridge the gap between struggling by myself and having to rely on someone else, and let's say an AI companion can land in the middle of that, and that's Ava. That's what I want. That's how I can contribute to the community and our vision impaired community, most importantly. You know, I think once this really gets its wings, I think, you know, this can help so many other people in the disability space, not just vision impaired people. So I'm excited for it to get out there and people to give it a try and get some more feedback on it. But yeah, I really think this is going to make a massive difference because it's helped me so far. And yeah, I'm sure it can help some other people as well.
0: Super exciting. Well, we're definitely following that with a lot of interest, Chris. So definitely keep in touch and see how things go. So, Chris, thank you so much for catching up with me today. It was great to have a chat.
1: Love it, mate. Thank you so much and have an awesome day.
0: Chris Gross there, founder of Ava, the AI companion for people who are blind or have low vision, now available through Chris's website, qualitylifecollective.com.au. 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
2: 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Now we're going to take you to an interview with Nathan from The Sandful. Please enjoy.
3: So our last guest for this hour is Nathan from SANFL Para. What do we call it, Nate?
4: Well, we say The Sandful these days rather than SANFL.
3: Right.
4: But yeah, I look after our disability and inclusion programs.
3: It's the thing is, the ball that comes with this. This isn't the only ball you have. You have lots of different types of balls, don't you?
4: Yeah, so lots of different programs. We want to obviously make sure that everyone has that opportunity to play footy.
3: Yeah.
4: The ball you're speaking of is our blind and low vision footy.
3: What would be life without footy? We've got to make sure that everybody has the opportunity to play footy.
4: 100%.
3: I love it, man. It's brilliant.
4: 100%. And, yeah, this particular footy.
3: The high-vis footy.
4: High-vis footy. It's got a USB charger in it because when you press the button, it emits a buzzing sound, a continuous buzzing sound. I'm not sure if we can get it on. Don't adjust your dial.
3: Either that's the football, or there's something wrong with your radio.
4: No, but obviously that sound is critical for players that want to play the game and to be able to track the ball. In this modified format of footy. I think it's all about just giving an opportunity. They obviously love their footy, and not everyone's has a total vision loss. There are, you know, right, there's elements of it. So there's a classification system in place with the footy. And, yeah, obviously, as I said, this footy allows them to play. The game is played indoors at AFL Max, so we need that indoor safe space for them to play at. And no other sounds around, so we play at a time when there's no kids' birthday parties or anything like that to interrupt that sensory experience that you need with BLV footy.
3: What was that story you were telling me about it going, somebody hoofing it into the rafters?
4: Oh, I think it was one of the early days in Victoria when they were looking at some prototypes with the footies, and one of the early testing days someone kicked the ball up in the roof as it was buzzing, and that caused a few issues because, as you can imagine, there's a ball buzzing constantly, and other players found it a bit confusing to where the sound was coming from.
3: Roof.
4: So, yeah, one of the challenges with new programs and trying to figure out the best way forward.
3: Do you think you've got it now?
4: Yeah, I think, we're really excited. We're very fortunate we've got Guide Dogs on as a partner, and that's, critical to bring a little bit of substance validity to the program. We want to make sure we're giving the best experience possible to the players, and they've been a tremendous support. And we're starting to see those players that have come across from, there's plenty of interest from blind cricketers. There's a great tennis BLV league as well, so we're just really excited to have a footy format because there's plenty of footy fans out there.
3: Of course, man, of course.
5: Well, I was just going to ask, actually, Nathan, when I came and saw your stall, your exhibition over there, I was saying, I remember when I was in primary school and we were learning about different sports for people who are blind or vision impaired, and I remember being shown, and I am, I already revealed my vintage a little earlier with the Jackson 5 reference, but I remember being shown a woven ball, woven from cane, and it had a bell inside it so that people could roll balls and play with them and hear where it was coming from. And we discussed that this is, you couldn't do that sort of thing with a football. But do you know how this has evolved into this particular football with the charge so that you can get that sound?
4: Yeah, I think there were some challenges with the game of footy itself. Trying to develop this footy, you couldn't just have a bell in it because if the ball was stationary, you wouldn't know where it was. I guess with sports like cricket and tennis, you kind of know where the ball's coming from. So,
5: but also the shape of a football, right?
4: Yeah. So even when the ball is spinning, you're right. Like centrifugal force, you know, pushes the bell to one side. So then again, you wouldn't be able to hear it. So yeah, it was worked out that best way forward was a constant buzzing sound. I think the early additions of it was someone just unpicking an ordinary leather Sharon and trying to shove a buzzing in it, kicking that around for a bit. And then the powers that be at Sharon and the AFL sort of worked together to come up with this design, which is a slightly smaller, but it's a soft touch footy. So again, if those players do happen to miss the ball when it hits them, it's not going to hurt as much perhaps as
5: not
4: a regular
5: knock
4: footy.
5: Them out.
4: Yeah.
5: This is what I'm loving because, you know, this, as we were saying earlier, the ATSA part of this ATSA Independent Living Expo stands for Assistive Technology Suppliers. And it just is blowing my mind seeing all the different technologies.
3: The
5: sophistication.
3: Stuff, yeah.
5: And like you're saying, originally Sharon shoving something inside a ball to this is a piece of high technology.
3: Brilliantly said.
5: Yes. Yeah.
4: No, absolutely. And I mean, it comes back to what I said at the start. We just want to make sure everyone has an opportunity to play footy if they want to. And, you know, previously there was just no way for the blind, low vision community to access the game to participate. So, yeah, that's what this
5: it's
4: critical piece of tech
5: a game
4: does.
5: Changer.
4: Yep, 100%.
5: Look at me.
3: How do folk get in touch with you?
4: So best way is probably just looking at our website, sanford.com.au/disability. Right. That will get you a pretty good overview of all of our programs. You can also, we've got our Facebook page. If you search for Sanford Disability Programs on Facebook, that's sort of our targeted page around our specific disability programs. And on there, not only this Blind Low Vision League, we've got our Wheelchair Footy League, which is always growing. We've got our Inclusion League, which is players with an intellectual disability. We've got over 200 players, 8 community clubs for that competition.
3: Cool.
4: So that's growing and going really well. We've got state pathways for both that competition as well as wheelchair. So there's, so much. And, you know, we're trying to do AusKick programs right through. So all ages, mixed competitions. It's tremendous.
5: Man. Can I also ask one last thing from me? Obviously, women getting into Aussie rules football is a huge thing now in this country, or it has been for a long time, but it's starting to get more recognition, obviously. Are you finding women getting involved in this as well?
4: Yeah, so we have got a couple of females that are involved in our blind low vision footy. It is a mixed competition because it is non-contact, so you can actually play as a mixed competition. Yeah. So it's going really well.
5: Brilliant.
4: Yeah.
5: Brilliant.
3: So you grade people so that it's fair?
4: Yeah, it's mostly based on their function level. So in terms of blind, it'd be on their level of vision. With wheelchair, again, that's a mixed competition. There's a classification based on their level of function. Yeah.
3: It's amazing that you do this so carefully and gently and, like, obviously taking care of people. You built a community around this.
4: Yeah, I mean, personally, it's something I'm pretty passionate about.
3: Yeah.
4: But then I'm very fortunate that, you know, Sample, quite a large organisation, you know, well known in South Australia. We're able to, deliver these sort of programs and have the resources to be able to do that.
3: Yeah. Man, thank you so much for coming in.
4: No worries.
3: Really a
4: pleasure.
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6: This week's Reader Recommended is Bitterwash Road by Gary Disher. When Hirsch heads up Bitterwash Road to investigate gunfire, he finds himself cut off without backup. A pair of thrill killers has been targeting isolated farmhouses on lonely back roads, but Hirsch's first thought is that backup is nearby and about to put a bullet in him. That's because Hirsch is a whistleblower. Formerly a promising metropolitan officer, now demoted and exiled to a one cop station in South Australia's Wheatbelt. Called a dog by his brother officers, with threats and pistol cartridges in the mailbox. But the shots on Bitterwash Road don't tally with Hirsch's assumptions. The truth turns out to be a lot more mundane, and the events that unfold subsequently a hell of a lot more sinister. Let's hear a sample of Bitterwash Road by Gary Disher. It's narrated by Ivan Neville.
7: On a Monday morning in September, 3 weeks into the job, the new cop at Tiverton took a call from his sergeant. Shots fired on Bitterwash Road. Know it?
8: Vaguely, Sarge, Hirsch said.
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8: Loud and clear, Sarge.
9: No drop kicks on my watch, Sergeant Cropp said. And no smart asses.
8: He switched gears, telling Hirsch that a woman motorist had called it in.
9: No name mentioned, tourist on her way to look at the wildflowers. Heard shots when she pulled over to photograph the tin hut.
8: Cropp paused.
9: You with me? The tin hut?
8: Hirsch didn't have a clue. Sarge.
9: So get your ass out there, let me know what you find.
8: Sarge.
9: This is farming country, the sergeant said, in case Hirsch hadn't worked it out yet. The sheep shaggers like to take pot shots at rabbits, but you never know.
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13: Hello, I'm Lizzie.
14: And I'm Sam.
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14: This week we're off and running as we hear about the exploits of Achilles, the running club, not the Greek hero, that is.
13: That's right, you pillock. It is the running club we're talking about. I chat with some of the athletes, guides, and chapter leads from across the country about Achilles Australia, the benefits of getting involved, and what makes the club so special. Megan Inge and her guide Susan Wilson also explain why they chose to undertake the City to Bay Fun Run blindfolded.
14: As we always say at this point, please do get in touch with the show, whether you have experience of any of the issues covered on this week's episode of Studio One, or if you think there's something we should be talking about. You never know, your story and insight may help somebody else who is dealing with something similar.
13: You can contact us via email at studio1@visionaustralia.org. That's studio1@visionaustralia.org. Or, of course, you can jump into our WhatsApp group by following the link in the podcast notes.
14: Hello, Lizzie. Well, this is not the topic we started out with, is it?
13: Absolutely not. And I have to admit that I'm a little bit envious that you stole my thunder, because this was going to be the first of two solo shows that I'd prepared while you were away.
14: Well, the best laid plans of mice, unfortunately. So not everyone seemed to be that keen on talking about what they got up to while they're out and about. So I'd say what happens in Vegas or in a nightclub stays in a nightclub.
13: Exactly.
14: You've had some rather interesting times in the last few weeks. You've been out and about with your Achilles friends, not just at the City to Bay that we're sort of covering, but also at a little thing called the Vision Challenge.
13: Yes, which you were at. And I am delighted to say, ladies and gentlemen, that Sam could not catch me.
14: Aha, yes. So, dear listener, the whole point of the Vision Challenge is it's kind of a exercise for the non-blind, as it were, because people can join this thing, and one person can wear a blindfold, the other one not, and they have to guide each other around, and sometimes they even swap over, which I wish we could do that, don't you? You just suddenly turn into the guide.
13: Oh, that'd be amazing. Did you actually see, Sam, that at the Vision Challenge there were two teenage girls, and one of them was running blindfolded?
14: I did, yes.
13: They were just behind us at one point, and then I think we lost them or they overtook us, I can't remember. But they were having a great deal of trouble, especially the one that was blindfolded.
14: Well, that's what happens when you're suddenly made blind and given losing one of the senses which you've relied on for your entire life. It's something that we kind of take for granted.
13: But I get the feeling that they didn't do much preparation before the event. They just went, yeah, let's go, let's do it.
14: If they do come and join us again next year, then they will probably be a bit more prepared, we hope. Anyways, so who are we talking to first and what is the go?
13: Well, first off, we're talking to Alex Sorrell, who's been with Achilles for a year now, I think. And he's done some pretty incredible things. Did the Glenelg Classic last year, did the half marathon at Barossa, which he'll talk about because this interview was recorded just before that. And, of course, he did the City to Bay on Sunday as well. He's pretty quick. I can't really keep up with him. But, yeah, this is Alex.
14: Alex the Seal.
15: The only sport I currently do is Achilles, and that's really great to connect with other VI people and get outside, do some exercise, and I'm training for my first half marathon, which is a lot of work, but also a lot of fun.
13: So when did you join Achilles?
15: I joined Achilles in October 2025, last year. I heard about Achilles Adelaide through social media, actually.
13: And what made you want to join?
15: We had a school assignment where we had to learn a new skill, so I chose running training for the City to Bay in September. So I found someone who was volunteering to be a guide runner. They had to stop running, so I was searching for a new guide runner, and I sort of discovered Achilles through social media and showed up one day and have come every week ever since.
13: So tell us about what your first couple of training sessions were like. Did you walk or run, and like, who were your guides?
15: My first training session, I walked. I walked with Justine and Matt. And soon after that, I did the Glenelg Classic, which was a very great experience.
13: So tell us about some of the events that you've participated in with Achilles Adelaide.
15: So my first Achilles Adelaide event was the Glenelg Classic 10K, which was a lot of fun. It was very windy that day, but it was a lot of fun. I also completed Run Moana 10Ks and Adelaide Marathon Festival 10Ks. And in 2 weeks, I'm going to be doing the Barossa Valley Half Marathon.
13: What do you like so much about sport? What's the thing that keeps drawing you back to running?
15: I think just the feeling I get when I've completed something is really, really great for me mentally, and meeting new people, and it's just overall very fun for me.
14: I've probably said this a million times over, but the thing that the modern generation doesn't have are the personalities we used to have going out to the schools for blind sports, or even the teachers that used to send people off to do blind sports. So the likes of Jenny Flood or Derry Beavis over in Queensland, Bob Dunk in New South Wales, or Brian Harrington in Western Australia, or Nigel Rouse in the Northern Territory, or Dennis Peck even in South Australia. It used to just be a kind of a thing that we all went out to athletics because, yeah, we all went to athletics. That was the whole thing. If you were at a special school or a special unit, or you knew someone with a vision impairment, they were all going out and doing some training of some sort. And that was kind of just accepted that you would at least give it a go. And we don't have that anymore.
13: Yeah, it's funny that you say that. I mean, there's a lot more come and try days now hosted because I think of what you said. There's just not as much drive from the educational kind of angle for people to join these kind of sports or begin training. But I was just reflecting on something Alex said. My first training session with Achilles, I remember it was like a 30-something degree day. And I reckon I ran 400 metres before I had to walk.
14: Mm-hmm.
13: And now, if the weather's not too hot, of course, I can do a 10K and run the whole way. So, like, just getting out every week and running and getting a treadmill and, you know, it's just like the amount of fitness that I've gained is, it's staggering to think about, actually.
14: Well, this is the thing about not just sport but exercise in general, is it's not something that someone can do for you.
13: No.
14: A lot of other things, we can get a carer in to help us out or something like that. If you are seriously going to train for a sport, or if you are seriously going to try and get fit, you're going to have to go out there and do it yourself. Anyway, who we got up next?
13: Well, we are going to chat to the chapter lead from Achilles Sydney, Philip Hartshorn. He's actually the president. And, he's going to tell us about his journey into getting involved with Achilles and why he decided to join.
16: Yeah, look, I've been a runner pretty much all my life. I ran quite a bit at high school, then had a few years off in my 20s and rediscovered running in my 30s. And what I actually started to do in my 30s, I stumbled upon marathon running. And I thought I'd only ever do one marathon. I wanted to be a little bit weird, so I chose a marathon on the Great Wall of China. And I managed to get through that. And I was chatting to some of the other participants, and they told me that doing a marathon on every continent was a thing to do. And that sort of excited me. And I thought that was a little bit of a challenge. I was actually running in a marathon in South Africa. I was actually running in a game park, and one of the other participants was competing in that same marathon, and he said that he was actually running in the Sydney Marathon later that year, and he was actually in the process of losing his vision due to a medical condition, and he asked me to actually be his guide, and I'd never actually thought about that before and didn't even know that the organization existed. But then he sort of prompted me to do this run with him. He introduced me to Achilles, which is the club that I'm now president of. And we provide guides to allow people with disability to exercise. So predominantly in Australia, Achilles helps people with a visual disability, so low vision and blindness. And yeah, I helped him out do that marathon. And I've been running with Achilles for the last probably 12 or 13 years.
13: Amazing. So when you started your journey as a guide runner, did Achilles Sydney already exist then?
16: Yeah, look, Achilles Sydney has been running since 1996. This is actually our 30th year. We've got our 30th birthday celebrations coming up in a couple of months. So it's an amazing organisation. And as I said before, I've only been involved the last sort of 12 or 13 years. So I don't want to say I'm a newcomer, but it's been established for a long time. Achilles Sydney was the first chapter in Australia to be established. And what we do now, we obviously train up new guides and hope that we also get new members with a disability to attend. But one of the things that we try to do as well is start up chapters in different sections of Australia. So we currently have Achilles Sydney, as I mentioned. We've also got Brisbane, Canberra, Melbourne and Adelaide. And we're also in the process of starting up Perth and Hobart as well, which is something that's great because we can also help more people, but the more chapters that are out there.
13: Well, I know that you said that you haven't been there since the beginning, but do you think that there's definitely been a growth in the community of Achilles Sydney? Do you think there's more athletes and guides come on board?
16: Definitely. Look, I've heard stories that the very first few weeks and even first months of Achilles Sydney 30 years ago, there was probably only 3 or 4 people that would attend. When I started 12 or 13 years ago, we would have around 20 people turn up. And what we do now for training, we run every Sunday morning in around the Botanical Gardens of Sydney. So around the art gallery, Botanical Gardens, around the Opera House and things like that. And we would get probably around 80 to 90 people every single week now on a Sunday morning, which is an amazing growth. Like I was saying before, we hope to help more people. So we'd like to actually have more members with a disability, but also guides as well. So if there's anyone out there listening, both athletes and guides that would like to potentially participate, then yeah, please get in touch via our webpage.
13: So what would you say is your favorite part of being part of Achilles?
16: My best memory of Achilles was the Sydney Marathon, was my last marathon that I did to complete the marathon every continent. I actually ran with that guy and it was a great day. It was my first marathon with Achilles and I just enjoyed it immensely. You see what it actually means when you guide someone to complete an event. And if you see them complete a marathon, it's just a sense of accomplishment that some people literally don't think they would have ever achieved. And being a guide in being part of that journey is just an amazing experience. The thing is, completing the actual event itself, that's the big day. But what you don't see is the lead up and all the training and things like that. So being involved in the lead up and seeing sort of hardships, and there's always some, I don't want to say injuries along the way, people need encouragement. So to just encourage people to get out and train at certain times, then they get through the training and get through the race day. The end of the race is a combination of a lot of hard effort, and it's amazing to see some of the results that our members actually achieve.
14: Again, exactly what the point we were making before is the results are quite clear when you do sustained training, really.
13: Yeah, and one of the things I love about Achilles, because I've been a part of Achilles Adelaide since February, is that there is a mixture of runners and walkers, and it doesn't matter what your level is. People are just so supportive. Like, I remember when I first started out, like I said, could barely run 400 meters and I had to walk quite a bit. People were still just as supportive back then as they are now that I'm running in events and things. So it doesn't matter what your level is. People are willing to encourage you and boost you and give you moral support if that's what you need. In fact, I've seen two of our Achilles members do events with their guide dogs.
14: Okay.
13: Now I'm thinking about doing the same thing with Maccas next year.
14: Well, it's one way of stopping her from getting hyperactive, I can tell you that one thing. Now, what I like about it is it's actually given us a grassroots entry into running. And that's something that I think, as a sportsman myself, we've kind of needed, is a way of introducing people into something like this and giving them a taste for it. And I think it's even better because in the old days, people would consider, okay, I haven't made it onto an Australian team or something like that, and I've failed. Whereas it's not the case, not the case at all. It's if you are able to get out and exercise and you can do better than you did last year or sustain something if you're getting older like myself, then it's just as good as what I used to do, really. If not better, because I'm not doing what I used to do anymore. I can't.
13: See, the thing is that the thing that I really appreciate about Achilles Adelaide and the thing that I really appreciate about running is, like you said, there is a grassroots entry level. I mean, when I was cycling, the only competition that you had with other people on tandems was at a national or state level.
14: Mm.
13: And so you had to enter those state or national competitions. There was no such thing as local club racing with a good field of tandems. Like, that just didn't happen because there's no grassroots entry level. I don't know what it's like for other sports, but definitely I think it's just that comes from the nature of running itself. It's so easy to do in the sense that all you need is a pair of shoes that's going to hold up and you can run. Like, you don't need any specialist equipment. You don't need tons of money to do it, you know. It's a fairly cheap sport, especially compared to something like cycling as well. And I find that it's much easier to recruit a running guide than it is a cycling guide because, yeah, people want to run next to you, but getting on a bike and travelling at high speed is scary for a lot of people.
14: All right, who's up next?
13: Well, we're going to cross to Megan Inge and Susan Wilson because on Sunday we had the City to Bay Fun Run, which is a massive thing here in Adelaide. I think we had 30,000 people turn up this year. I did the 12 kilometres and I have to say, waiting on the start line, it was packed, shoulder to shoulder with people. It was huge. So we're going to talk to Megan Inge, who is actually a guide for Achilles Adelaide, but she chose to undertake the City to Bay Fun Run blindfolded. So we're going to talk to her and find out why. Megan.
17: Hello.
13: Hi. So you actually ran blindfolded for this event. Can you tell us why?
17: Oh, it's a very special purpose. I'm involved with the Masters Athletics and I've taken on the job as coordinator for the Achilles athletes that want to join Masters. And there's a great competition in Perth, the World Championships next April. And this is why I ran blindfolded, to raise money for our athletes and guides to get over to Perth for this very special event.
13: So that money will then subsidise the athletes, yeah?
17: Yes, that's right, because it is going to cost a lot, especially for athletes that often need a support person to come with them. So we're, helping with the flights, the accommodation and the daily costs.
13: Amazing. So let's talk about the experience. Before you even started running, what were your thoughts going into it?
17: Well, I was very nervous and it was a different nerves that I normally have before City to Bay, because when I would normally do City to Bay, I'm out there to try and get my PB and I get all nervous about the zone of pain that I'm going to put myself through to get that PB. Today was more about putting my trust in my guide and completing 12 kilometres without my vision.
13: So the process that you went through, like, did you train with your guide beforehand?
17: Yes.
13: What did you do?
17: Yes, we did a very familiar run. My friend Susan was my guide, and we often run between Henley and Grange Jetty. Mm-hmm. So we started with that and did the 2 kilometres, and that was the most scary that I've ever experienced. I was lifting my knees because I didn't know what was under my feet, and I just had to learn to trust Susan that she was going to tell me when we had an uneven surface, so on. But yeah, today I had a bit more confidence after the practice run at Park Run a couple of weeks ago as well.
13: Well, all right, well, let's talk about the day itself, which is today, and you're on the start line. What were your thoughts going into that? How were you feeling? Because it's quite crowded here. There's a lot of people.
17: It was really crowded, and it was hard to find our crew as well. I really wanted to run with you, Lizzie, and yeah, finally we found our crew, and we were able to make a little pack while we waited, and we were chatting and having fun. So yeah, then the blindfold went on, and I was super sensitive to the sounds and the smells and everything. It was quite cool using my other senses.
13: Amazing. So when the run started and we were all getting settled in, like, how did you feel then, and what was Susan's communication skills like?
17: Susan was constantly giving me cues about when I needed to lift my feet because of uneven surface, or if I was getting too close to another runner, which was very often because it was so crowded. But I loved the buzz, the atmosphere at City to Bay. It's the best run in Adelaide per year.
13: It's so electrifying.
17: Yeah.
13: Like, I can't believe the, just the support too. Hey, there's so much support going on.
17: Yes, totally. And I loved running beside you as well. That was super fun.
13: 6Ks until I died, but yeah, no, it was good. It was good. Cool. And now that you've finished and all is said and done, and do you know how much money was actually raised?
17: I'm not sure, and I'm hoping some donations will still come in. The advertiser took a picture and interviewed us at the finish line, so that might help get a bit of awareness. But yeah, Justine has access to the donation page, and she's going to share that with me soon. So hopefully we can get you there and help some other athletes too next year.
13: And we'll have the link in the podcast notes too.
17: Okay.
13: Amazing. Amazing. And do you know what time you happened to do?
17: It was 1.5 hours.
13: Amazing. Awesome. Well, thank you, Megan, for joining us. Go and enjoy some rest and recovery.
17: Thanks, Lizzie.
13: Thank
17: Bye.
13: You.
17: Well
13: Bye.
17: Done, you.
13: Well, my new favourite word got re-recruited. Amazing.
14: Yes, it certainly did. So, dear listener, we don't have a city to surf in Adelaide. It's called the City to Bay, and that is because we don't have any surf.
13: It's pretty still out there.
14: It is very still. I mean, even when I had the body to do it, I didn't try body surfing out there. Let's put it that way. So, it's glass-like out there, unfortunately. How did you find the course itself? Was there any highlights you came across there as a blind person?
13: Well, one of the things I really enjoyed about it was just how flat it was. I mean, the conditions were quite warm out there, which I was not expecting, because usually around this time of year, I mean, last year it poured and it was freezing, but it was quite warm. But other than that, the surfaces were really flat, especially going down Anzac Highway. It was super, super smooth. And just really, really nice. I do want to make a correction to something Megan said. It's actually just the National Masters Championships, not the World Championships in Perth next year. I definitely wouldn't be going to Worlds. That's for sure.
14: Yeah, yeah. That's something to aim for, though, I presume. But did you have any ill effects after the race? Because I've done this variations of this. I've done the 12 and I've done the 4 in the past. And I've always come out with very sore legs afterwards because of the hard surfaces.
13: My legs, as of recording this, are still sore. In fact, yesterday, I could barely walk. I actually ran the first 6 kilometres fairly well at the pace that I had targeted, but because of the heat, I had to take some walk breaks. I had to stop at every aid station for water. And because I don't sweat generally as much as normal people, my body, once it heats up, it's hard for me to cool down. So I had to constantly be pouring water over myself. not exactly the run I was hoping for, but the fact that I finished, I was pretty happy about that.
14: Anyway, we are finishing off with
13: Susan Wilson, who happened to be guiding Megan that day. Susan, hi, how are you?
18: Hi, Lizzie, how are you?
13: I'm very good. So when you were asked to do this run blindfold, actually, first of all, whose idea was it?
18: It was Megan's idea. She's amazing. So. She always loves coming up with really great ideas and, a really great initiative that she had to raise money for Achilles Adelaide. So, amazing.
13: Oh, awesome, awesome. So when she asked you to do this, what were your thoughts going into that?
18: I was a bit nervous because obviously Megan is sighted. So obviously when we're guiding, generally they're low vision impaired athletes. So obviously Megan has run for a very long time, but obviously she hasn't run with a blindfold. So I was a bit like, I was honoured to be asked, but I was also a little bit nervous because I was having to navigate trying to run and communicate everything I was going to be getting her to move around.
13: Yeah, and I definitely heard you giving some really good communications. So talk to us about the process of, like, how did you prepare for this? What training did you do?
18: So Megan and I went out for a few runs. So first of all, we started with like a 2K distance and we did that quite well. There was a couple of things where it got a bit scary for Megzy because there was like a little bit of an incline and obviously going down when you're normally so used to just having your feet fall like naturally, she got a bit scared that she didn't want to fall over, but she was fine. But it was just like I was communicating to go down, but she just didn't know how far it was going. But once we got our rhythm going, it was really good. So yeah, she got better the second time we did a run. She definitely worked with the tether. So the tether is the attached, we're attached to each other, and she actually started to learn how to move right and left without me having to talk about every kind of direction we needed to move.
13: Absolutely. So talk us about your thoughts and your feelings and the emotions on the start line, because it was really crowded. There were so many people.
18: Yes, it was very crowded. I was a little worried about how many people we were going to have to go past and everything. Megan was pretty cool, calm and collective, so I was like, we're gonna do this and we'll just see what comes and start running.
13: So what was your pacing strategy for the run, or did you not really have any?
18: Well, we were with you, Lizzie, who's an amazing runner, so we were like, let's stick with Lizzie and let's just follow her and just see how it goes, and that worked really well. So, and also because there was a group of us in a caboose where there were like, you have obviously had two guides and Megan had one, it worked really well because we worked as a team and could be like helping each other out.
13: Yeah, it was really, really cool to just have more than one blind runner. So you finished the race. I think you did it in pretty good time, about an hour and a half, right?
18: Yes, correct. We were really happy with our time and crossing the line, we were very excited.
13: How quick was Megan to take the blindfold off after you crossed the line?
18: So the interesting thing is she wanted to take it off straight away, but I said, look, I think you should leave it on for a little bit longer. So she did, but she definitely, it was a natural reaction to just try and wanting to pull it off straight away.
13: Amazing. Well, you've always seemed the adventurous type of person. I mean, you did cross country with me. Now you're doing this blindfold thing. What's the next challenge you reckon you're gonna undertake?
18: Who knows? Every day that you never know what's gonna happen, and I tend to say yes to a lot of things. So I just love running and being with you, and it's great.
13: And last question, what's your favorite thing about being a part of Achilles Adelaide?
18: It's the people. I love the people. It's just such a nice community, and I'm doing something I love, and it's just amazing. So really good group of people to be around.
13: That's a wrap for this week. A big thank you to Alex, Philip Hartshorn, Megan Inge and Susan Wilson for joining us this week.
14: And of course, a big thank you for listening. 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
13: Next week, we are venturing once more over to the USA to catch up with Casey Acevedo.
14: Some of you might have followed her exploits on social media. Casey takes some time away from her recovery from eye surgery to talk to us.
13: But between now and then, please do get in contact with the show, whether you have experience of any of the issues covered on this week's episode of Studio One, or if you think there's something we should be talking about. 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

0: Well, at this program, I have the pleasure of a very good, an old friend of ours. I'm not saying he's old, he's only, we're not going to say, but we've been friends a long time, and that's Daryl Stott. Hello, Daryl.
1: Hiya, Rob. How you doing?
0: Good. Thanks for coming along. We really appreciate it. And
1: it's
0: having you on this program, and actually your wife have stayed with us overnight, so I thought it's a good opportunity to get your story, and you've got a fantastic story, haven't you?
1: It's somebody said to me today, it's quite a unique story about how you come to know Jesus, and I guess that's certainly right. It's very unique to come from trying to find God the wrong way and to God reaching down and helping you find the right way.
0: Exactly, and he certainly did that. You've recently written a book. I never thought of you as an author before, but you wrote a book, and it's one of those books that you start reading it and you can't put it down. I was like that with this book, and I think a lot of people would be, and it's called Boots and All by Daryl Stott, who is our visitor this night. So it's good to have you in our studio. I might just read a little bit of your book first, just at the beginning, and you might be able to tell us a bit more after that. He started off by saying, "We sat around in a circle in the same way we had done many times before. I seemed possessed with the pursuit of Jesus Christ and getting him to speak to us. The rest of the group showed signs of nervousness as I continued to insist that the Spirit of Jesus Christ revealed himself to us. The glass seemed very restless, and it spun forcefully around in a circle before stopping dead. No matter how hard I tried, I could get no movement from the glass. For about 15 minutes, which seemed to be an age, there was no movement from the glass. That was unusual, because normally I had a good communication with the spirit world and could quickly form a connection. Suddenly, the glass moved smoothly and slowly, which was noticeably different to the normal jerky movements of the dozens of seances I had previously conducted. Is there a message for someone? I asked boldly. Slowly, and in a different manner than previously, the glass spilled out. Yes. Message for Daryl. Go to church. No matter how long I stayed and how hard I tried, I could no longer get the glass to move. The whole group was rather shell-shocked. That was the last time I ever conducted a seance. Now, it might seem a bit strange for me to be talking about seances in this program, but Daryl, maybe you can just explain a little bit more than that, what sort of problems you can get from having a seance, and where the Lord took you after all this happened.
1: Well, Rob, it's probably worth helping our listeners know that not everybody that dabbles around in the spirit world is necessarily just outright worshipping Satan. That thought never entered my mind, but I realise that it's the wrong way to do things now. But I was just exploring and thought there must be something more to this life than just the realm. And the spirit realm, I know now that I was actually contacting demonic spirits, but it was very exciting, and it's just a testimony of the grace of Jesus that was kind enough to hear the cry of my heart and reach down and touch me. I've seen, in the same time, my sister, who actually introduced me to the realm of seances, ended up being certified insane as a result of the demon spirits troubling her mind

0: The good news story there is that she did end up finding Jesus and was delivered from this, but it's certainly a dangerous world, and God was very gracious to me to lead me out and let me find him. The thought that Darryl go to church was really challenging to me, because all the churches that I'd been into, I thought, there's nobody here that can show me anything. I don't mean to be judgmental about that, but at the state of a 21-year-old young man, it just, the culture of church didn't appeal to me. And I was very glad to be introduced to a church where the gospel of Jesus was presented powerfully, and it suddenly all made sense. I remember going to, trying to make an excuse to go to this church, and I rocked up at a Bible study, and the minister was asking and explaining about Jesus, and of course my proud reaction was just to argue with everybody.
1: I can imagine that, Darryl, knowing you from long ago.
0: Thank you, Rob.
1: That's all right, Darryl, I love you too, in Jesus, of course. I don't want people getting a wrong idea when I say that.
0: Yeah, and but that night I went home and I had the most amazing experience. What I didn't know, that all the people driving home from this prayer meeting were saying to themselves, we're going to continue to pray for that Darryl until he comes to know the Lord. I didn't know this, and I just went home thinking I'd had a marvellous victory and sort of putting my point of view forward. And that night, when I went to close my eyes to go to sleep back on my old home farm, suddenly before my eyes was a grotesque head about, like a hologram, about a metre high of a green, smoky, demonic head. And it scared the living heck out of me. Am I allowed to say that? It was absolutely frightening.
1: Did it scare the devil out of you too?
0: Well, I think that's the end of it, Rob. And so through the night I wrestled, and the only way I could get any peace at all was I'd remembered, as I talk about in my book, Boots and All, I remember at religious instructions at school, we used to have a minister called Reverend Broomhead, and he used to tell us about Jesus' nail-scarred hands are reaching out for you. And as I pictured in my mind, this clad figure, as I could imagine, of Jesus reaching out his hands to me, a wonderful peace descended upon me. Now, I'd like to say I was smart enough to work that out very quickly and sort all this out and get right with God straight away, but I wrestled all night, backwards and forwards, and as soon as I'd say, no, I don't want to receive that, and back would come this head, and then I'd call out again to this figure of Jesus, white-clad figure of Jesus, and he would come. At the end of the night, sleepless and sleep-deprived, I said, okay, God, you win. I give my life to you. I give my farm to you. I give everything I have to you, and I will follow you. And so that's the beginning story of my life and committing my life to Jesus.
1: What a fantastic story that was, eh?
0: Yeah. And it was pretty interestingly, the next week the Bible study was on. I rocked up in the study and all the people looked rather nervous and they're thinking, oh, not him again.
1: Trouble. He's trouble again.
0: And the minister, back in those days, it might seem a little corny by today's standards, but back in those days, the minister used to give a message and then he'd say, with every eye closed and every head bowed, is there somebody that would like to give their life to Jesus? And I just said, yes, I would. And everybody, obviously, the room kind of froze, and the minister even said, are you sure, brother?
1: At that point, they all believed in miracles,
0: yeah,
1: eh?
0: So I was able to explain to them what had taken place in my life, and so began a journey of faith in Jesus.
1: That's great, Daryl. We might just take a break and then we'll come back to you again and tell us a bit more of your story. And you've got so much to tell, we might even ask if you'd come back again next week. Would that be okay?
0: That'll be fine.
1: So we'll have a little break now, we'll have a song, and then we'll come back to a few more minutes with Daryl.

0: That was He's Got the Whole World in His Hands, and that was played on the pan flutes. Now, after that, we'll go back to our friend Daryl Stott with a bit more of his story and some of it which he's written in the book called Boots and All. Maybe either now, or we might see if you come back next week. Maybe now, just quickly, could you tell us how people contact you if they want the book, Daryl?
1: Yes, they can go to darylstottauthor@gmail.com. and order a book, and the book costs $20 plus postage, and if they send an email with their postal address, I'll post it to them.
0: Sounds good. Maybe just give that again. Yep. And spell the Daryl and spell the Stott so it works okay on the email, if you don't mind.
1: D-A-R-R-Y-L S-T for Tom, O for Orange, T for Tom, Daryl Stott, author@gmail.com.
0: Sounds good. Thanks, Daryl. Yeah, we might see if you'll come back next time, because there are lots of stories that you can tell, and we'll try and remind people then just how to get the book in case they missed out on it, like we often do on radio. We have to race off for a pen and paper, and by the time we come back, it's too late.
1: Well, so, they can always contact you, Rob, and you can give them a book.
0: Yeah, they can do that too. We can always contact you anyway, at least.
1: That's right.
0: So that's another way of doing it. That's for people who know me, of course. You may or may not know me, but a lot of people listening do, I think. Anyway, Daryl, meanwhile, back to the story. What's your next step from there?
1: Well, things moved along pretty quickly from there, because when I was telling the pastor that I wanted to commit my life to God, I said, I want to be baptised. And I'd remembered some stories as a child about baptism. I said, I want this full immersion stuff, none of this light-hearted sprinkling stuff. I really want to do the full dip like Jesus did.
0: You were in boots and all, weren't you?
1: I was in boots and all of that. And the reason I've called the book that is because it best describes my personality. And people sometimes say to me, what did you feel when you gave your life to Jesus? And, the first stage, I'd have to say that I felt stupid. I felt, how could I have missed this so much? And I felt troubled and guilty that I'd ignored God, and suddenly everything seemed to make sense, and I realised the plan that God had for me. But then an overwhelming sense of God accepting me came through, and so that following Sunday night I was baptised in water, and which was down at Mount Gambier in South Australia. And because this was the group that came out, and I thought, well, they showed me the way, so that's where I want to get involved. And after I was baptized, my sister came down to me and said, they're praying for people out in the back room for being filled with the power of the Holy Spirit. Are you interested? My reply was, I want whatever's going. I just wanted everything that I could get.
0: So, I can imagine you saying that.
1: So I went out, and some people, like it says in the book of Acts, they laid hands on them and they were filled with the Holy Spirit, and they spoke in a new prayer language as the Holy Spirit came upon them. And all that happened for me just like that. I know it doesn't happen for everybody in the same way, but that's how it happened for me, and I'm very happy to just be straightforward and say that. So being a boots and all personality, I thought, well, I'm going to lease the farm that I was working and move down to Mount Gambier, so that the pastor offered to put me up down there. And so I just wanted to sit there under the teaching. And so I got a job in a meatworks and small goods place, so that I could be in Mount Gambier and just absolutely soak up. So the best part of the rest of the year, I just learnt every single thing that I could. One thing that possibly is worth mentioning, the first night of my baptism, I thought, I can't go to sleep tonight without doing something special. So I went back to my motel room where I'd booked a room, and I found a Gideon's Bible there. And I'd noticed that Christians often know their way around the Bible because it's like a manual for them, or a mechanic's manual to operate on an engine, so I thought, this is what Christians use to know God. So before I went to sleep that night, I learned the order to speak the 66 books of the Bible in order, and it stuck with me to this day. And I just want to do something that night special. It's just the sort of personality that I am, obsessive at times. But
0: I didn't say that.
1: No. But that was a wonderful experience. It's helped me a lot, actually. I remember once, as a pastor, I had a young man come to me, and he asked me something about the Bible, and I spoke to him and told him where to find help. Now, this young man was a motorbike enthusiast, a motorbike mechanic, and he said to me, "You're amazing. I don't know how you can do that." And so I said, "Oh, Dennis, by the way, I need to put new forks on my motorbike. How do I do that?" And he said, "Oh, it's easy." And he grabbed his mechanic's manual and flipped open to the page. And I said, "You're amazing. You're miraculous. How did you do that?" And I think he got the idea that there's a similarity there. If we really mean business, we'll learn how to use the Word of God.
0: Exactly, Daryl, and it is good too. It's good you did learn that, and yeah, you've really gone on from strength to strength. I should mention, I don't know if I did before, or you might have picked it up, that Daryl is now a pastor. And we're running out of time for this program, and you've got lots of stories. You think I could con you or coax you or something to get you to come back next week for a bit more?
1: Well, you pay me a lot of money, I might come back.
0: Oh, yeah, I'll pay you double what I pay everybody else. Just before we go, if I just ask you a question and very quick answer. You talked about becoming a Christian. People are not born a Christian, are they? How does a person actually become a Christian? What have they got to do?
1: Well, that's good. Can I answer it with an illustration?
0: Yes, if it's a short one.
1: It's a short one. My dear wife and I loved each other before we were married. We loved each other very much. And we made a commitment to each other. But it wasn't until we exchanged those vows with each other that we walked down from that place different. We became one. And in the same way, the Lord acts with us in a covenant relationship. When we say, "Lord Jesus, I confess my need of you, and I want you to be my Lord and Saviour," and commit our life to him, we become one with Jesus.
0: And it's that simple, isn't it?
1: It's that simple.
0: And also ask him to forgive you for your sins.
1: Absolutely.
0: So many of us hang on to so many things we've done in the past and they worry us. And once we've done that, all is forgiven, isn't it?
1: Absolutely. We just become... I know how much I love my children and my grandchildren. God loves me even more than that.
0: That's right. Thanks for being with us, Daryl.
1: And pleasure.
0: You can come back next week?
1: Sure.
0: Oh, that'd be great. So, yes, definitely join us next week for some more of Daryl's story. Before we go, have you got a favourite song we could follow up with, Daryl?
1: Yeah, I like that song about 10,000 reasons why I'm blessing God.
0: Okay, let's have a listen to that. Thank you, Daryl. Until next week, bye for now.
2: Song's called 10,000 Reasons. Obviously, it's a huge poetic understatement when it comes to Jesus. His glory, his grace, his majesty, his mercy are there for us to see every day of our lives. Amen. Thank you. So bless the Lord.

0: Yeah.
1: This has been Robert Laurie. I'm going to leave you now because I'm nearly out of time. So as we go, let's listen to All Hail King Jesus. Thank you for being with me, and it'd be great if you could come back next time. God bless you heaps. Bye for now.

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7: And of course, the crowd goes wild, because this week we are continuing the uber popular vocal section. 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
4: Absolutely. 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
7: Wow, we're jam-packed. Well, now Sahisi, both you and I were performers in last year's season of the Royal South Street Hour, which led to us becoming media cadets with SBN. 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
4: Yeah. And what I love most about hosting the radio is having fun and talking to